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0: listening to Praise and Worship at Night in association with Innisfil Community Church and Wellings of Bradford. 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
3: Welcome to Another View. I'm Kerry Newhoff, and I'm here today talking about Hinduism with Robert Singh. Robert, can you tell us, how did Hinduism begin as a religion?
4: The simple answer to that is that we don't know. It is between the oldest text being 4,000 to 5,000 years old. We do know that the origins of Hinduism was actually Zoroastrianism. The Persians left Persia about 5,000 years ago and came south. And when they came south, they interacted with the Dravidian culture, which is southern Indian, actually. And they brought with them some documents and a series of books, encyclopedias, if you will, called the Vedas. The Vedas are books of knowledge. Once again, the origins of those books are unknown.
3: And they're like a sacred scripture, are they, for Hindus?
4: Are, exactly. They are sacred scriptures. And the Hindus primarily follow those texts. Now, depending on the particular sect that the Hindu comes from, he may interpret the words in one way or the other.
3: So the history is kind of unknown, but it goes back to Zoroastrianism.
4: Yes, it does.
3: Now, wasn't that originally an offshoot of Judaism? Or does it have a link back to Judaism?
4: No, according to the most notable scholars, Judaism actually has connections with Zoroastrianism, which is older than Judaism.
3: Oh, Zoroastrianism is older than Judaism.
4: Yes.
3: Oh, okay. Thanks for giving us some insight, Robert, into the origins of Hinduism.
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CJLF Barrie is listener-supported Life 100.3, 90.1 in Owen Sound, 89.3 in Peterborough, 98.9 in Huntsville. 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
1: Hi, this is Ben Lowell, and welcome to Back to the Bible Canada with Dr. John Neufeld. We're continuing our series today, The End of the Beginning, with a message titled, A Burning Heart. So let's turn in our Bibles to Luke 24, 28 to 35, as we join Dr. Neufeld now.
2: Once had a mentor who loved to say that, you know, we never know when we're going to round a bend or turn a corner and everything that we thought was permanent and normal suddenly gone. He meant it especially when we deal with disease or sudden failure in a treasured relationship or in the case of death. I mean, those difficult moments that all of us will experience, things that will change us, and it's often unpleasant, but still, he said there was an importance to clinging to our Lord in those moments and deepening our intimacy with Him. But as I think about it, there are also moments that when we round a bend and things are forever altered, but they're altered in a way of surprising joy, of things turning out far better and richer than we had ever thought possible. I know, of course, that will happen when we cross the Jordan. I mean, when we cross from this world of the dying into the eternal kingdom of our Lord. We will, I think, just blink and stare, then smile, then clap our hands and raise our voices in a shout. For the sight that now is far greater than our wildest and most hope-filled imagination could ever contemplate will then be before us. What a great day. Yeah, for the believer, this is the joy that is set before us. But we also know that in the biblical story, the one about the resurrection of Jesus, that the future kingdom has in some fashion broken out among us even now. And we're going to see as we read our passage today how that happened to the two Emmaus disciples of Jesus. They went from a stunning sense that all that they had hoped for had collapsed to that moment when they realized that the crucified one is alive. They had rounded a corner and the world as they knew it was never the same again. You know, in a very real way, every conversion, when someone who is lost in sin encounters Jesus and is born again, sins are forgiven. They're reconciled to the Father. They've received the gift of the Holy Spirit. They are given intimacy with God, and they have the sure knowledge that the promises God made to them are eternal, that they are never dying souls, and that every relationship they have is now transformed. That moment, you know, they've really rounded a corner. And one can truly say the old has passed away and the new has come. That is what happens at every conversion. It also is, in some fashion, renewed when we are revived. You know, someone's been sliding in their faith and careless sins are not being addressed and prayer has become listless and evangelism is no longer a priority. I could go on and on. And then there's a revival and they repent. There's a fresh filling of the Holy Spirit and there's a new explosion of joy and purpose and a renewed interest in Scripture as if they just can't get enough of it. And they've rounded a corner and they couldn't have imagined how good it was going to be. Now, I use all those examples to help us understand the moment when the two disciples in our passage suddenly realize that they're talking with the risen Jesus. Well, let's get the context. So we've been studying the resurrection appearances of Jesus in Luke, and this is the first one. Two of Jesus' disciples, not the 12, but the next ring of his followers, are on their way from Jerusalem to Emmaus. They are crushed. The Jesus they thought was the Messiah has died on a cross, and now they're trying to figure out how to rebuild their shattered lives. But as we've seen, the two men never understood all the Scriptures said about the Messiah. They are merely concentrating on their favorite passages. And then these two men are walking with Jesus, who has come to walk beside them, but they're kept from recognizing him. And Jesus explains the Scriptures to them because, if you didn't know it, Jesus was a great Bible teacher. And so we come to our passage today. I'm reading Luke 24, verses 28 to 35. So they drew near to the village to which they were going. He acted as if he were going further, but they urged him strongly, saying, "Stay with us, for it is toward evening, and the day is now far spent." So he went in to stay with them. When he was at table with them, he took bread and blessed and broke it and gave it to them. And their eyes were opened and they recognized him, and he vanished from their sight. They said to each other, "Did not our hearts burn within us while he talked to us on the road, while he opened to us the Scriptures?" And they rose that same hour and returned to Jerusalem, and they found the 11 and those who were with him gathered together, saying, "The Lord has risen indeed. He has appeared to Simon." Then they told what had happened on the road and how he was known to them in the breaking of the bread. So let's approach this text giving our attention to the three movements in this passage. So the first is that moment when they recognized it is Jesus alive, risen from the dead. The second is their response when they remember how he handled the text of Scripture, for that is what really concentrates their attention. And the third movement is that they're now compelled to immediately report to the 11 apostles. So let's begin with the events that lead to the realization of who they've been talking to this entire time. See, up to now, they are still kept from recognizing that it is Jesus. And I emphasize, they didn't recognize Jesus, not because he was unrecognizable, for he was quite recognizable, but that in some fashion, God had kept them from recognizing him, who in any other circumstances, they would have recognized immediately. You know, I once was in an airport in a foreign country, and there I encountered someone from home. It took both of us a little while to realize who we were looking at because it was so very unexpected. We were both out of place, and our minds were slow to grasp what we were seeing. But here I think it's different. God has deliberately blinded them, at least for now. And Jesus acted, at least in their estimation, as if he's going on. Now, in those days, traveling at night was not really that advisable, given the reality of both wild animals as well as criminals that could do you harm. So in those days, hospitality to strangers and the sense of caring for them, that's just a part of the culture. But while this no doubt motivated them to urge Jesus to stay the night, I mean, a greater part of their motivation was that they're doing such an in-depth study of Scripture, they're loath to end this too quickly. I mean, that's the thing about scriptural depth. You know, it beckons us to a greater and greater depth, whereas simplistic feel-good messages are very quickly abandoned. And so Jesus enters into one of their homes, and the evening meal is spread out. And as the meal begins, Luke describes that in the traditional manner, they're breaking bread, and at that moment, their eyes are opened. Jesus himself, having conquered death, is sitting right there at their table. I mean, what is it that opened their eyes? And some suggest that the nail marks in his hands would have been startling to them, no doubt. Or maybe it was his physical mannerisms. You know, we all have, you know, those things that the way we, you know, walk or hold our heads or shrug our shoulders or perform some motion that's unique to us. Well, at any rate, suddenly, and I assume this means that both of them saw it precisely at the same time. It's Jesus. Oh my. Did they say something or they just stared and were stunned? And then rather than saying, it is you, and how did you rise from death? Explain that to us. Luke simply says he vanished. Now, when we read vanished, our minds might immediately go to that later incident when the doors were locked and Jesus was standing among them. And some of us have imagined that Jesus is like a spirit and he appears like a vision or an apparition and then disappears in the same fashion. Now, we're going to discuss that in greater detail tomorrow, that Jesus is fully physical and he's not like a cloud or a mist or some spiritual vision. And that leads to the question that Luke does not answer at this moment. I mean, how is it that a physical human body can simply vanish like that? But I mention this so that we don't come to a wrong conclusion. Jesus is flesh and bone, really human, really physical, occupying real space, as do all physical objects. Well, then how does he vanish? And I respond that I don't know. And of course, I also don't know how he can simply with a word speak to blind eyes and somehow whatever was physiologically damaged in the optic nerve or in some other visual function is suddenly repaired. I mean, how did that occur? Or how is it that when he spoke a word, not only did the wind stop blowing, but the waves immediately ceased and the sea became calm in an instant? That's now how water in a large body functions. But for that matter, since we're talking about miracles, how does God speak and the universe and matter come into existence out of nothing? And I say all of this so that we will not misunderstand. Jesus didn't disappear as if he were a spirit or an apparition. He disappeared because the act of disappearing is in itself a miraculous act. And so these two men, thinking that they would spend the night with this amazing man, suddenly realize who this amazing man is. And then just when it's getting really good now, he disappears. And they're left staring at each other. And that moment leads to the second movement of this story. It's now time to react. It's time to reflect, to come to terms with what has just happened. They need time to examine the significance of all of this. They have, as I have said, just rounded a corner, and what has just happened would have ensured that absolutely nothing about their lives was ever going to be the same again. And if you will allow me, without over-spiritualizing this, might I say the same is true for all of us when we realize that Jesus was indeed raised from the dead. From that moment on, nothing but nothing will ever be the same. We have indeed rounded a corner, and the world we thought we once knew is left behind forever.
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2: We have to imagine these two men having followed Jesus and listening to him teach, being moved to follow him. And in them was the expectation that he really was the Messiah. But as to what the Messiah was and what he was to accomplish, that was a truncated and limited understanding in their lives. They had their expectations, and when he died on the cross, their worldview was shattered. But it was shattered only because they had no capacity to embrace the whole of Scripture. And in some fashion, these men are no different than a great many Christians today. They have a knowledge, even an accurate knowledge of the basics, but the depth and breadth of the Christian faith has always escaped them. They have little understanding of how great are the riches of the gospel. There are thoughts about the faith they barely even know exist, and for that reason, when things occur as they do, they're often left in a state of confusion rather than in a state of expectation and a state of grace. But that matter aside, we now have the two men left with each other, and I have to think there got to be a moment of silence before the two were able to talk at all. I mean, after all, what had just happened here? It takes a moment to integrate what they had both experienced, and then when they are finally able to speak, they're both saying the same thing. Did not our hearts burn within us as he talked with us on the road and as he was explaining the Bible to us? What are they saying? I think we can say, first of all, they were engaged. To put it in our terms, they were not checking their watches or grabbing their cell phones to check incoming messages or distracted in some fashion. While he was talking, it seemed like the entire world had just gone away, and their awareness of what he was saying eclipsed the horizon. Whatever else was going on in that road that day was completely ignored, so utterly were they engaged in what he was telling them about the Scriptures and about the Messiah. There was a depth in their Bible study that simply captured them, and they were spellbound. But now that it's over, it occurs to them only now how utterly engrossed they were in that conversation. You see, in the middle of the conversation, they aren't aware of the level of their involvement. It's only later, as they reflect on it, they realize what this conversation was. It was unlike anything they've ever had. You know, to what can I compare that? You know, it's like a person listening to a remarkable moment in a sermon. I mean, later you realize how deathly quiet the room actually was, how every person is straining forward, every face utterly serious, every thought completely engaged, and when it's over, no one says, hey, you know, what are you guys doing after the service? Or how about our favorite sport team? How are they doing? Or whatever else people talk about. Everyone is talking about what they have just heard, and they can't seem to let it go, as if that moment should never be allowed to slip away. Can you imagine? I mean, did we actually walk 11 kilometers? Oh, we don't remember. Was it already getting dark? I don't remember the day wearing on. I don't even remember rounding that very familiar part of the road that always leads to home and opening the front door. Indeed, I think we were still talking as we entered, weren't we? Now, let me say to you, my dear listener, if you've never experienced such a thing in which you can say, was not my heart burning? Were not all my senses inflamed and just lit on fire so that I was aware of only one thing? If you've never had such a relationship with Scripture, truth, Jesus, doctrinal depth, newly discovered vistas, or renewal in your heart, if you've never felt that, I weep for you. For you've never felt what it is to be truly alive. That's why you're so easily bored. And if you ever get there to that place where your heart is burning, you'll know you've rounded a corner and you've been introduced to a world that you didn't know could actually exist. In that day, all other things that you cared about will be put in their proper place. Now, of course, these men are talking that way about the scriptures. That's because this is what Luke wants us to see, that the encounter with the risen Jesus and the depth of their knowledge of scripture are all a part of the same package. You can't separate the risen Jesus from the scriptures. Yeah, I was once in a dialogue in a supposed Christian college in which a student was challenging me. He said, "We don't follow the Bible, we follow Jesus." I was guilty, he said, of bibliolatry. I was, in his view, making an idol of the Bible. I responded in a threefold fashion. First of all, by asking the student what he knew about Jesus apart from the Bible. And second, was he familiar with the fact that almost all Jesus taught was grounded in the Bible? Jesus said so. And finally, to put it in a contemporary fashion, imagine a person saying to his girlfriend, let's say, "I'm so enamored with you and not so much with what you say." So, you know, always to separate the person from their word is the ultimate act of disrespect. And so for the Jesus who taught that all of Scripture was fulfilled in him, this attempt to separate Jesus from serious Bible study is an act of disrespect of Christ. It is to disregard the real Jesus for our own imagined Jesus. To do so is to utterly abandon the real Jesus. Now, we followed Luke's description of Jesus revealing himself to the Emmaus disciples. First, their eyes are open, and then he disappears before they can talk further. And then secondly, they reflect. Were not our hearts burning in us, as he explained the scripture? And then the third movement in this story, and this is remarkable given what we've already noticed. It's evening, and you shouldn't travel at night. But it doesn't matter to these two men. There is some news that you just can't sit on. You can't wait. It has to be shared right now. Now, here's an easy example of what I mean. Imagine you come upon a scene of an automobile accident. A car is driven off the road. The driver looks injured. Should you call 911 immediately, or should you wait until the next day? Well, you know the answer. News of this kind has to be shared right away, immediately. Some things can't wait. All right. So consider this in the light of what these two men have just experienced. How important is this moment? Now, perhaps, I mean, if it's just one more miracle that you've seen, I mean, maybe you can report it tomorrow. But what if it's more than that? What if, given their study of Scripture, that they have come to the conclusion that the great end times, the time when the dead will rise and the kingdom comes, that the end times, that eschatological moment, has just now broken into the present, so that the resurrection of the dead has now begun, at least it has in Jesus. Just how important is that? Will that news wait? And so it may be night and it may be dangerous to go out, but this moment is so significant they must go. And so that very hour, says Luke, these men return to Jerusalem. That is, if the long-awaited kingdom, signified by the resurrection of the dead, has now arrived, if all of this that is taught in Scripture has been fulfilled before their eyes, this news is so profound, it is so earth-shattering, you just can't sit on it. And so, says Luke, that same hour, allowing no time to waste, they found the 11. And now, no doubt, as we see from the other gospel writers, the 11 had locked themselves up because they feared the Jews, that meaning the Jewish religious leaders and authorities. Of course they did. These men had just seen to it that Jesus was executed, and there was no doubt in their minds that once they'd cleaned up the Jesus problem, they're going to clean up the rest of his followers as well. No, the 11, just like the two Emmaus disciples, along with the faithful women, they would have all said the same thing. From back in Luke 24, verse 21, we had hoped that he was the one to redeem Israel. And the emphasis is on the past tense. We had hoped. But of course, by stating it that way, they hope no more. How wrong they had been, how unable they had been to both listen to Jesus as well as to the First Testament prophets. You had to find the 11, these two thought, before they disband. But something is added here. Not only do they report that the Lord was risen, but they had appeared to Simon. Now, this is interesting because when did that happen? Except we know from Paul's witness in 1 Corinthians 15, verse 5, that the risen Jesus first appeared to Peter and then to the rest. And so at some time, I think, before the appearance of the Emmaus disciples, Jesus had already appeared to Peter. And it seems probable to me that these two men, inquiring of where they could find the apostles, someone had given them the news, listen, This is where they are, and Peter has already seen them. And so it is, as the men say, he is risen. Now, as we know, the evidence of the eyewitnesses, coupled by the evidence of a proper understanding of the First Testament, coupled by the actual words of Jesus, is still not enough for some of them. People, even the apostles themselves, are rather slow to grasp the reality of this, as well as the significance of this. And for that reason, Jesus will remain among them for 40 days, days that will be needed to teach them the profound nature of what has just occurred, so that all of them would have a burning heart, as did the Emmaus disciples. How about you, my dear listener? Luke is so much more than a mere historian, accurately describing what has occurred. He is appealing to us. Do you understand what has occurred? And once you do, will not your hearts burn within you so that it will be impossible for you to keep this news to yourself? Have you not now rounded a corner? And have you not seen that the world that you thought was always so self-explanatory is not that way at all? Once we realize what has happened when Jesus rose from the dead, will not our hearts burn within us?
1: Thanks, John. Why do you think it is, John, that we can lose our passion about our faith? And maybe how do we recapture that?
2: Yeah, let me just simply say that nobody in their growth in Christ has, if you use a graph paper, have, you know, an ever ascending graph. I mean, the reality is that all of us struggle with the world, the flesh, and the devil. And not one of us is without sin. So, so we do sin and sometimes we go backwards. And, if you've ever seen a graph in which there are up and down movements in the graph, and yet the overall trajectory is in the positive direction, I mean, that's what we hope for. Now, I'm going to say this because I think this is really important. We need to make a practice of asking the Holy Spirit to show us those sins that we're no longer paying attention to, and then bring us to the place of genuine repentance. And when we do that, we ask the Holy Spirit to fill us again with His power, and He will do it. And we will find these marvelous moments of turnaround, and they are marvelous moments. They are life-changing moments.
1: Thanks so much, John. And remember to join us again tomorrow as we continue our series, The End of the Beginning, right here on Back to the Bible Canada, where we teach the Bible.

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Because God's Word isn't just information to learn, it's truth to live. 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

0: 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It's the people I tell it to who can't.
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0: Here are some actual secrets people have admitted to me, providing I don't tell you their names. Here we go. My husband saves the plastic utensil packs from takeout. I don't know why, and we never use them. Once a few have accumulated, I throw them away. One time in the late 90s, I solved my Rubik's Cube. Actually, I just peeled off all the stickers and put them back in order. Here's another from a guy we'll call Anonymous. I haven't told my dad that back in 1998, when the raccoons spilled the paint in our garage, the raccoons were me. From a mom, I've actually been giving my kids regular Cheerios in a Honey Nut Cheerio box for years. This from a guy working in Home Depot. He told it to me himself. I sometimes fake my accent while working here. I'm 41 and a little bit lonely. Every night I fall asleep hugging a stuffed animal. Aww. Here's another secret. My son was really into digging holes when he was six. Had a 3-foot deep one going in the yard, and he kept bringing small things into the house that he was excited to have discovered. To this day, he doesn't know I'd been going to the flea market each Saturday to buy small bits of old junk, which I planted in the hole for him to find. Secrets. Some are trivial, some funny, most aren't. And you know who loves secrets more than anyone else. The enemy of our souls. He's always thrived in the shadows. He loves keeping things in the dark, using our hidden, unconfessed struggles against us. And he likes to taunt us with them. A favorite phrase is, "Look at you. How could you do such a thing?" He never says, "I'm your deadly enemy. I'd like to ruin you forever." J.C. Riley said, "Sin never announces itself to us with its full intentions." How true. We see its pleasure, not its pain. My buddy Wayne has seen those lies for what they are. Wayne and I grew up playing hockey together. I had no idea about his secret until the day he sat in my office, head in his hands. "I've been living a lie, Calloway," he said. "I sit in church and wonder how everyone else can have it all together. I go to the garage in the morning. I start drinking and I can't stop." Alcohol was Wayne's refuge. The enemy whispered his favorite lie in Wayne's ears. Secrets are best kept in the dark. For Wayne, the consequences of telling the truth were too enormous. He had believed the treacherous lie about sin that we consider secret. It's the lie that we can keep its consequences to ourselves, that we'll be the only ones affected, and the joy had been sucked right out of his life. Wayne believed transparency would destroy him. Instead, confessing his sin and revealing his brokenness brought something he did not expect. As he brought things to a Redeemer God, the one who would rather die than leave us as we are, an avalanche of men began to confide in him, men who'd been hiding their addictions too. Since then, he's helped hundreds face their addiction with the hope of the gospel. And thanks to his awesome kids and godly wife Lydia, he got help and brought his secret into the light. Lydia later told us this: "This is not a happily ever after story. We're in process, but we are better people because we decided to live in truth instead of denial." Then she laughs and says, "Know something else? Wayne's laughter is definitely back." And so it can be for each of us as God turns what Satan intended for evil into something beautiful. Now, go make someone's day.
1: Sometimes we don't need something new. We need to remember what we already know. That's why our friends at Back to the Bible Canada created What's So Good About Jesus, a free 6-chapter booklet that walks through the gospel. 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
2: It's 12 degrees at 5:30 on the Get Up and Go Show. 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
5: Good morning. The American flag is being removed at Market Square in Meaford. Town Council voted on a motion last night to remove the flag for at least the next 2 years as a result of the trade tensions between Canada and the United States.
6: I received all kinds of letters, far more than I ever dreamed of, from Meaford residents, mostly demanding that we get it down and very, very aggrieved that we left it up as long as we did.
5: That was Mayor Ross Kentner. A letter will also be sent to the U.S. Embassy informing them of their decision. A cyclist is in hospital following a collision in Barrie. The incident happened Saturday afternoon in the area of Big Bay Point and Yonge Street. A 61-year-old was transported to hospital with undisclosed injuries. The 32-year-old driver of the vehicle remained on scene and no charges have been laid as the investigation continues. Federal funding has been announced for water and wastewater systems in Selwyn Township. Selwyn will receive $3.9 million to support water infrastructure in Lakefield. The plan is to improve two sections of sewer and add twin force mains beneath the Otonabee River to provide the necessary water capacity for new homes and increased firefighting capacity. Those who rent out their property short term in Caledon now require a license. The town's new residential rental licensing program is now in effect nearly a year after it was approved by council. An introductory rate of $250 is available up until November 6th and will rise to $500 after. Property owners can apply for the license online or face fines of up to $3,000. A busy Newmarket intersection could look a little different. Town Council received a presentation proposing the demolition of the Petro-Canada gas station at the corner of Davis Drive and Harry Walker Parkway. The plan is to restructure the footprint and add a new restaurant. According to staff, a recommendation report will come back to Council sometime in the new term after the 26th election. The Muskoka Lakes Fire Department has launched a new non-emergency number. The number is meant to serve as a way for residents to get the department's attention, but does not pose an immediate threat to life, health, or property. That includes reporting a fire that's already been put out, getting help with a smoke or carbon monoxide alarm, or to report illegal burning. If there is an emergency, they say you should still call 911. In sports, the Toronto Blue Jays were unable to make up ground in the wildcard race last night as they lost 6-5 to the Detroit Tigers. NFL, the Kansas City Chiefs, they cruised to a 31-10 victory over the Denver Broncos. OJHL, Lindsey Muskies, they fell short in Coburg, losing 6-5 to the Cougars. And GMHL, the Bradford Bulls, they shut out the Durham Roadrunners 6-0. We have showers in the forecast. Traffic and weather are next.
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5: 5:33, your life traffic update. Innisfil Beach Road westbound closed between Industrial Park Road and the 400. There's also a collision partially blocking the 400 south ramp to Highway 9. The 404, though, off to a good start. It's a decent drive along Highway 26. Highways 6 and 10 are both looking all right. 35-115 is a pretty good commute. Highway 12 is moving well, and no issues so far along Highway 11. Central Ontario weather. We can expect showers today and a high 23. Tonight, mainly cloudy with a slight chance of showers, a low of 16. And tomorrow, mix of sun and cloud and a high of 22. In Owen Sound, it's 12 degrees, 7 in Huntsville. Newmarket sitting at 12, 4 degrees in Peterborough, and Barrie, it's 12. I'm Mike Poirier from the Life 100.3 News Center. 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
1: Listener supported Christian radio, Life 100.3. That's Kane, and yes, he can. It's 5:45. Good morning. It's the Get Up and Go show with Todd, Shirley, and Mike.
2: Well, those little raindrops will be clearing out this afternoon. High of 23 and Barry, it's 12.
1: All right. So if you have a comic book fan in the family, superhero fan, and who doesn't? Free event. Some of these comic cons and comic fests can be a little bit expensive and crowded to go to. So I found one that is free. It is in Central Ontario. So it's the BPL Comic Fest this Saturday. Downtown Barrie Public Library.
2: Oh, wow.
1: How about that?
3: That's so cool.
1: Very nice. BPL stands for Barrie Public Library.
2: Okay.
3: You were sounding so hip.
1: Now, this is absolutely free. So you might be thinking, okay, here's my experience is that if somebody's a nerd, you've got a friend who isn't, who will go with you just to watch you be all happy about what you're doing.
3: Yeah.
2: Just cheer you on.
1: That's my wife. So she's like, I'm not into it. But I love it when you go because you're into
2: you
1: it,
2: you really enjoy it.
1: Yeah.
3: It's so your thing.
1: It's the whole library is a celebration of comics, superheroes. You know, you get people dressing up as their old favorite superheroes. Art. So kids can get their face painted. So you're going to get a spider web. I know you are.
2: Mm-hmm.
1: Or Batman. Can you do that? Would be cool.
3: That's like the go-tos.
2: Yeah, right? We had one of these at the Innisfil Library.
1: There you go.
2: Yeah.
1: It's a lot of fun. And there's a costume parade.
2: Absolutely.
1: So lots of pictures can get taken.
2: So cool.
1: Meet and greets. 40 local vendors will be there, artists too. And the two big attractions. You can meet the Brampton Batman.
2: He's awesome.
3: Yeah, he's got the Batmobile.
1: And the Batmobile will be there.
2: In real life. So, and it's fantastic.
3: It's so fun.
2: It's so surreal.
1: I know. When you're there, you're like, it's Batman.
2: Yes.
1: That's a Batmobile. That's not cool. So if you brought that person who's not a nerd, they will be.
3: Yeah.
1: So it's actually, they're celebrating 10 years. It's the BPL Comic Fest at the Barrie Public Library this Saturday. It's all free.
2: Oh, let's take the Batmobile out to the traffic report.
3: Take it for a spin.
2: Yeah, let's get out to the roads for a live traffic update presented by Heritage Cattle Company. 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
3: Innisfil Beach Road westbound closed between Industrial Park Road and the 400. There's a collision partially blocking the 400 South ramp to Highway 9. The 404 off to a good start. It's a decent drive along Highway 26. Highways 6 and 10 are both looking all right. 35-115 is a pretty good commute. Highway 12 is moving well and no issues so far along Highway 11. I'm Mike Poirier, your life traffic update.
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0: Ontario's Christian Superstation, Life 100.3. That's Dan Bremnes and Speak to Me. Good morning. It's 5:54 on the Get Up and Go Show with Todd, Shirley, and Mike.
1: Thank you for tuning in so early. Look at you getting up like with before the sunrise. Mm-hmm. Even. You're in for a day where, well, some showers to start the morning a little bit. And then this afternoon, everything should wrap up. And trending a little warmer for midweek here, getting close to a high of 23. Right now, it's 12.
0: Well, I know it's not even Thanksgiving yet, but I want to talk about February.
1: Do you?
0: Yes.
1: Oh,
0: right. The town of South Bruce Peninsula is excited to announce and welcome a new albino groundhog who will take on the role of Wyrton Willie.
1: Yay.
0: So we're going to have a new albino groundhog.
1: So is he taken to his little dwelling there?
0: Mm-hmm.
1: I love it because you can go and see him in his little burrow or
0: yes.
1: whatever they call it, the little hutch.
0: And they are doing a little upgrade, reconstruction.
1: No.
0: Yes.
1: Really?
0: A remodel.
1: Man, the life of an albino
0: right?
1: groundhog is pretty good.
0: Right. Wyrton Willie's Canada's most famous weather prognosticator, and his credentials are going to be put to the test in 2027 at the Wyrton Willie Festival.
1: His debut.
0: Yeah.
1: So, buddy, get your rest. Enjoy those because you're going to get put to work.
0: That's right.
1: I mean, you work one day a year.
0: That's right.
1: You get all expenses paid. Man, what a life. I want to be an albino hedgehog.
0: Oh, he's going to carry on the tradition that has brought residents and visitors together in Wyrton for more than 70 years.
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1: Good morning. The American flag is being removed at Market Square in Meaford. Town Council voted on a motion last night to remove the flag for at least the next 2 years as a result of the trade tensions between Canada and the United States.
2: I received all kinds of letters, far more than I ever dreamed of, from Meaford residents, mostly demanding that we get it down and very, very aggrieved that we left it up as long as we did.
1: That was Mayor Ross Kentner. A letter will also be sent to the U.S. Embassy informing them of their decision. A cyclist is in hospital following a collision in Barrie. The incident happened Saturday afternoon in the area of Big Bay Point and Yonge Street. A 61-year-old was transported to hospital with undisclosed injuries. The 32-year-old driver of the vehicle remained on scene and no charges have been laid as the investigation continues. Federal funding has been announced for water and wastewater systems in Selwyn Township. Selwyn will receive $3.9 million to support water infrastructure in Lakefield. The plan is to improve two sections of sewer and add twin force mains beneath the Otonabee River to provide the necessary water capacity for new homes and increased firefighting capacity. Those who rent out their property short term in Caledon now require a license. The town's new residential rental licensing program is now in effect nearly a year after it was approved by council. An introductory rate of $250 is available up until November 6th and will rise to $500 after. Property owners can apply for the license online or face fines of up to $3,000. A busy Newmarket intersection could look a little different. Town Council received a presentation proposing the demolition of the Petro-Canada gas station at the corner of Davis Drive and Harry Walker Parkway. The plan is to restructure the footprint and add a new restaurant. According to staff, a recommendation report will come back to council sometime in the new term after the 26th election. The Muskoka Lakes Fire Department has launched a new non-emergency number. The number is meant to serve as a way for residents to get the department's attention, but does not pose an immediate threat to life, health, or property. That includes reporting a fire that's already been put out, getting help with a smoke or carbon monoxide alarm, or to report illegal burning. If there is an emergency, they say you should still call 911. From the News Patrol, a man who was once living on the streets is now giving back to the charities which helped him. Rice Wynn Jones was homeless for a decade in England, and in January 2025, he stayed at a church's emergency shelter. He asked if he could play their piano as music helped him to calm down. A recording of his playing went viral, and he's been able to turn things around. Now, when Rice plays the piano, he does it for charity, raising money for the church shelter, which helped him. In sports, the Toronto Blue Jays were unable to make up ground in the wildcard race last night as they lost 6-5 to the Detroit Tigers. NFL, the Kansas City Chiefs, they cruised to a 31-10 victory over the Denver Broncos. OJHL, Lindsey Muskies, they fell short in Coburg, losing 6-5 to the Cougars. And GMHL, the Bradford Bulls, they shut out the Durham Roadrunners 6-0. We have showers in the forecast. Traffic and weather are next.
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1: 604, your life traffic update. Innisfil Beach Road westbound still closed between Industrial Park Road and the 400. An earlier collision on the 400 South ramp to Highway 9 has been cleared. No issues to deal with along the 404. Highway 26 is moving well. 6 and 10 are both clear. 35-115 is off to a good start. Highway 12 is a pretty good commute, and it's a decent drive along Highway 11. Central Ontario weather. We can expect showers today and a high of 23. Tonight, mainly cloudy with a slight chance of showers, a low of 16. And tomorrow, mix of sun and cloud and a high of 22. In Owen Sound, it's 12 degrees, 8 in Huntsville, Newmarket sitting at 12, 6 degrees at Peterborough, and Barrie is 12. I'm Mike Poirier from the Life 100.3 News Center. 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
0: Coming up, Pastor Kai Valentine from Harvest Muskoka tells us why ministry leaders are getting together to pray next week.
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1: 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That's Jeremy Rosato and Keep Holding On. Good morning. It's 6:12 on the Get Up and Go Show with Todd, Shirley, and Mike.
2: Any showers should wrap up by this afternoon. A high of 23. Right now, it's 12.
1: Jeremy Rosato's song, Keep Holding On, is climbing our charts here on Life 100.3. It is a deeply personal message of hope and faith that was written during a very painful family journey. He's joining us here this morning. Good morning, Jeremy.
3: Good morning, family. Thank you so much for having me. Also, the song is climbing the charts. It's crazy. Let's go.
1: It is climbing the charts. We love your music here on Life 100.3. What an incredible song this is. The lyrics, they tell the listeners that God is still near, even in those heavy and broken moments. Can you share with us why you wrote this song?
3: Oh my goodness, absolutely. Yeah, this song means so much to me. I mean, for the listener, you know, who's maybe hearing this interview right now, I have watched drug addiction take over so much of my family for so long. Mm-hmm. My sister has struggled with it for 18 years now. And I share her story because she allows me to this day. And she's still fighting the good fight. So if you think of her this week, you say a prayer for her, please do. Or even as you're hearing this, I became a dad legally to her biological daughter, who's my niece, over a decade ago because of the struggle that my sisters had. Greatest responsibility of my life, and there's no world in which I'm not, you know, my daughter's dad. She calls me Coco. But there is a life in which I'm still believing God for full freedom for my sister and full, she would be completely healthy. And so we celebrated 2 years of freedom for my sister two Christmases ago. Mm-hmm. After 17 years, she hit 2 years of freedom. She got into a program and we celebrated all that God did. And I put out a song called Come and See. And I went across the country and parts of the world and told everybody, look what God did. If you need proof that he's God, just look at her life.
1: Right.
3: And then at the top of last year, she relapsed. Mm. And that brokenness within me since I was a little boy having to watch that kind of rose up again. And I remember just being so heartbroken from it, but still knowing that my God was a God full of grace and love and mercy for her too, just like he is for the rest of us. And I was writing one more song for my album with my friend Jamie McDonald and my friend Bay Turner and our friend Derek. And this was that song. We got into a studio and the three of us, four of us cried for a couple hours. As we wrote Keep Holding On, it was for my sister to remind her that the God who did the good work in her that helped, that set her free before, could do it again if she would fully surrender to him. Mm. That she was still loved, that there was still mercy for her to keep holding on even if it feels like the very, very end. And I'm so happy to say this. Not too many people know. As I've done this radio tour all year, she's actually free again. She just celebrated 9 months of freedom.
1: No.
3: So
1: amen.
3: 2 years and 9 months, not consecutively, but we're believing God for full freedom and praising him for what he's done. And so the song has never meant more than being on the other side of it again, looking back at what God did.
1: Amen. And next time, friends, that you hear Keep Holding On, remember that it is a plea for healing, a call for strength, and a reminder that it is never too late. We've been talking with Jeremy Rosato. Jeremy, thank you so much for joining us this morning.
3: Oh my goodness, thank you so much. I love you guys. Can't wait to come to Canada, hopefully one of these days soon.
2: All right, off to the roads, a life traffic update with Mike Poirier.
4: Innisfil Beach Road westbound has reopened between Industrial Park Road and the 400. Volume starting to build as you head south on the 400, starting at Simcoe Road 88. No issues to deal with along the 404. Highway 26 is moving well. 6 and 10 are both clear. 35-115 is off to a good start. Highway 12 is a pretty good commute, and it's a decent drive along Highway 11. I'm Mike Poirier, your life traffic update.
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0: 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Brandon Lake, How Good God Is. It's 6:20. Good morning. It's the Get Up and Go Show with Todd, Shirley, and Mike.
1: Those showers are going to clear out this afternoon. A high of 23 and Barrie, it's 12.
2: Well, most of us know that our pastors pray for us in our communities, but there's an event going on in Muskoka. And we're on the line with Pastor Kai from Harvest Muskoka to tell us about it. It's coming up September 22nd. Good morning, Pastor Kai.
3: Good morning. How are you?
2: Good, good. Thanks for that. Now, tell us about the pastors getting together to pray.
3: Well, yeah. And, you know, it was our worship leaders from two of our churches who first started. You guys know Worship Under the Stars.
2: Yeah.
3: Where the heart of my worship guy, Eric, is how do we partner better with each other to reach our town with the good news of the gospel. And so out of that, we used to pray as pastors monthly in Huntsville, but we thought, why don't we get all the pastors, all the staff, all the key leaders of our local churches together for a time of worship and prayer to start off this season. And so it's just been great to see the buy-in and excitement for us to get together to just lift up our town together.
2: Now, how can people pray for the Huntsville area, Muskoka in general? What are the kind of the things that you guys will be praying about?
3: Well, we're seeing in our town right now, we have more people rolling into our church who are just looking for hope. And it's been a unique season where outreach has been effective, because I think over the last few years, people have lost trust in government, lost trust in science, lost all the things that used to be a shaky foundation, but they thought was true.
2: Right.
3: People are now saying, I need a hope. And so we're just seeing God do a unique work. That's why we want to partner together to say, how much more can we be united in this good news of the gospel going into our towns?
2: Fantastic. Well, it's good to know that not just the leaders, but would you call them like the church, not governance, just everybody involved, like all on staff or all on board with this?
3: Yeah, so it's staff, elders, deacons, key leaders. We have like our women's ministry leaders are coming and men's ministry leaders, just anybody who is serving in their church and wants to get together with other churches for encouragement and for prayer together.
2: Okay.
3: They're showing up.
2: Yeah. So if there's any other churches in the Huntsville, Muskoka area who hear this and want to reach out, they can reach out as well, right?
3: Definitely. If I've forgotten somebody or my email didn't get through and they're hearing this, yeah, September 22, we're going to do prayer at 11 and then share lunch together at noon.
2: All right. Perfect. Do you feel comfortable giving your email?
3: Yeah, for sure. Yeah. If you just want to do Kai, K-A-J, at myharvestchurch.ca.
2: It's wonderful to know. Thank you for letting us know about how the church is getting together for prayer up in Muskoka. Thank you, Pastor Kai Valentine from Harvest Muskoka.
3: Right on. Thanks, guys.
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1: Good morning. The American flag is being removed at Market Square in Meaford. Town Council voted on a motion last night to remove the flag for at least the next 2 years as a result of the trade tensions between Canada and the United States.
2: I received all kinds of letters, far more than I ever dreamed of, from Meaford residents, mostly demanding that we get it down and very, very aggrieved that we left it up as long as we did.
1: That was Mayor Ross Kentner. A letter will also be sent to the U.S. Embassy informing them of their decision. A cyclist is in hospital following a collision in Barrie. The incident happened Saturday afternoon in the area of Big Bay Point and Yonge Street. A 61-year-old was transported to hospital with undisclosed injuries. The 32-year-old driver of the vehicle remained on scene and no charges have been laid as the investigation continues. Federal funding has been announced for water and wastewater systems in Selwyn Township. Selwyn will receive $3.9 million to support water infrastructure in Lakefield. The plan is to improve two sections of sewer and add twin force mains beneath the Otonabee River to provide the necessary water capacity for new homes and increased firefighting capacity. Those who rent out their property short term in Caledon now require a license. The town's new residential rental licensing program is now in effect nearly a year after it was approved by council. An introductory rate of $250 is available up until November 6th and will rise to $500 after. Property owners can apply for the license online or face fines of up to $3,000. A busy Newmarket intersection could look a little different. Town Council received a presentation proposing the demolition of the Petro-Canada gas station at the corner of Davis Drive and Harry Walker Parkway. The plan is to restructure the footprint and add a new restaurant. According to staff, a recommendation report will come back to Council sometime in the new term after the 26th election. The Muskoka Lakes Fire Department has launched a new non-emergency number. The number is meant to serve as a way for residents to get the department's attention, but does not pose an immediate threat to life, health, or property. That includes reporting a fire that's already been put out, getting help with a smoke or carbon monoxide alarm, or to report illegal burning. If there is an emergency, they say you should still call 911. In sports, the Toronto Blue Jays were unable to make up ground in the wildcard race last night as they lost 6-5 to the Detroit Tigers. NFL, the Kansas City Chiefs, they cruised to a 31-10 victory over the Denver Broncos. OJHL, Lindsey Muskies, they fell short in Coburg, losing 6-5 to the Cougars. And GMHL, the Bradford Bulls, they shut out the Durham Roadrunners 6-0. We have showers in the forecast. Traffic and weather are next.
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1: 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There's a bit of a slowdown heading south along the 400, starting at Line 5. Southbound 404, also a little slow at Mulock Drive. It's a decent drive along Highway 26. Highways 6 and 10 are both moving well. 35-115 is a pretty good commute. Highway 12 is off to a good start, and no delays so far along Highway 11. Central Ontario weather, we can expect showers today and a high of 23. Tonight, mainly cloudy, slight chance of showers, low of 16. And tomorrow, mix of sun and cloud and a high of 22. In Owen Sound, it's 12 degrees, 8 in Huntsville. Newmarket sitting at 12, 5 degrees in Peterborough, and Barrie, it's 12. I'm Mike Poirier from the Life 100.3 News Center. 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
6: Still to come, Mike Poirier's got some stuff you didn't know.
1: And sometimes it can be difficult finding out what to do on a long layover. Well, one option's creeped up.
0: Okay. All right. And we're going to do a deep dive on Psalm 23, verse 5.

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1: At 6:37, today's Word of Life is Psalm 147, verse 11.
2: The Lord delights in those who fear Him, who put their hope in His unfailing love.
1: Psalm 147, verse 11 is today's Word of Life. 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

0: Ontario's Christian Superstation, Life 100.3. That's Elevation Worship and Trust in God. Good morning. It's 6:41 on the Get Up and Go Show with Todd, Shirley, and Mike.
1: The shower should wrap up by the afternoon, if there are any, and a high of 23. Right now, it's 12.
0: Well, when you guys have like a family gathering, let's just say Thanksgiving, for example.
1: Okay.
0: Do you guys help your wives set the table?
1: No.
2: Yes.
0: Okay, what do you put on your table? Even if you don't help, what's on the table?
2: What do you plates. Mean, like plates, forks, knives?
1: Plates, forks, knives. Folded napkin. You have to fold it properly.
0: Decorations.
1: No.
0: Candles.
1: You know what? Yeah. Oh, that should be there.
0: Right? Yes. Of course. Yeah. You set the table for your family to come and make it beautiful, right?
1: Mm-hmm. Yeah.
0: Well, in Psalm 23, verse 5, it says, God

0: prepares a table before me in the presence of my enemies. So I thought, why would God set a table and put it directly in front of my enemies? I just want to eat in peace.
1: Right? You guys looking,
0: I don't want any problems. I don't want people.
2: I just want a good meal.
1: I want any commentary.
0: Exactly. I don't want people behind my back as I'm
1: eating?
0: Enjoying. Those people want to harm you. But I really had to understand that he puts it there because of his greatness. How will people know he's better than anything else if they don't see him on display in someone like you?
1: So the enemies look and say, okay, look at how God's treating them. That's amazing. Yeah, I was treating them poorly and I had this against them. But it seems like God has their favor.
0: That's right. God sets the table. He puts all the decorations there. He's the candlelight. He serves everything. The table is in the presence of your enemies because God wants you to know that you'll always have enough for every moment.
1: Nice.
0: And he also wants the enemies to watch you shine. That just kills your enemies.
1: And enjoy. And feast.
0: So lock your eyes on Jesus and worship and sit at that table.
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2: Yonge Street is closed due to a collision in Richmond Hill. That's between Levendale Road and Hunt Avenue. There's a bit of a slowdown heading south along the 400 at Line 5 and again at Teston Road. Southbound 404 backed up as you make your way through Newmarket. It's a decent drive along Highway 26. Highways 6 and 10 are both moving well. 35-115 is a pretty good commute. Highway 12 is off to a good start. And no delays so far along Highway 11. I'm Mike Poirier for your life traffic update.
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1: It's 6:45, still to come. Mike Poirier, he's got some stuff you didn't know about how a travel layover could be good. And speaking of travel, we want to remind you that next week we are starting a brand new contest where you get to travel to someplace pretty close and have some fun on us.
0: That's right. We have create your own getaway.
1: Nice.
0: So the grand prize is gift cards for a hotel, live theater, and dinner. But the best part is you get to choose the dates and the show that you want to see.
1: And we're going to play a game called Common Denominator. We give you three things, and you got to tell us the number that joins all three of those things.
0: Yes, math is involved.
1: Yeah, a little bit of math. All right, so the Toronto Getaway Contest starts on Monday. Here's Jordan St. Cyr, Wild Love on Life.

0: say amen.
1: Ontario's Christian Superstation, Life 100.3. That's Natalie Lane and Amen. It's 6:52. Good morning. It's the Get Up and Go Show with Todd, Shirley, and Mike.
2: A little bit of a cloudy sunrise this morning. Rain's going to clear out this afternoon. High of 23, and in Barrie, it's 12.
3: With some stuff you didn't know, here's Mike Poirier.
4: When traveling layovers, they can be pretty challenging, depending on how long you have to wait at a certain airport.
2: Yes.
4: I remember we were in San Francisco for 12 hours, and was like, what are we supposed to do?
2: No.
1: At the airport, you can't leave.
4: You can,
2: but it's a process then, to get back in.
4: Exactly. And then when you leave, it's like, where am I going? What am I doing? Right. So if you're flying through Tokyo's Narita Airport, they're offering free neighborhood tours for those who have a layover of at least 5.5 hours.
1: Oh, I like that. Come and see the neighborhood.
4: Exactly. The program's for non-residents of Japan, so it begins October 1st. So if you have a layover there, you just contact them and they come pick you up at the airport.
1: Oh.
4: They make sure, you know, that you've got all your stuff, like your passport and whatnot, so that when you get back, it's a smooth process to get back into the terminal.
2: Hey, we should do that here for people coming to see the fall leaves.
4: Right.
2: This is a good idea.
4: Yeah.
1: Tour you around.
2: Yeah.
4: They take you around. They show you the sights. They have 6 neighborhood tour options to choose from.
2: Whoa.
4: So they say that if you've got like a 12-hour layover, you could do 2 of these tours. 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
1: Good morning. The American flag is being removed at Market Square in Meaford. Town Council voted on a motion last night to remove the flag for at least the next 2 years as a result of the trade tensions between Canada and the United States.
2: I received all kinds of letters, far more than I ever dreamed of, from Meaford residents, mostly demanding that we get it down and very, very aggrieved that we left it up as long as we did.
1: That was Mayor Ross Kentner. A letter will also be sent to the U.S. Embassy informing them of their decision. A cyclist is in hospital following a collision in Barrie. The incident happened Saturday afternoon in the area of Big Bay Point and Yonge Street. A 61-year-old was transported to hospital with undisclosed injuries. The 32-year-old driver of the vehicle remained on scene and no charges have been laid as the investigation continues. Federal funding has been announced for water and wastewater systems in Selwyn Township. Selwyn will receive $3.9 million to support water infrastructure in Lakefield. The plan is to improve two sections of sewer and add twin force mains beneath the Otonabee River to provide the necessary water capacity for new homes and increased firefighting capacity. Those who rent out their property short term in Caledon now require a license. The town's new residential rental licensing program is now in effect nearly a year after it was approved by council. An introductory rate of $250 is available up until November 6th and will rise to $500 after. Property owners can apply for the license online or face fines of up to $3,000. A busy Newmarket intersection could look a little different. Town Council received a presentation proposing the demolition of the Petro-Canada gas station at the corner of Davis Drive and Harry Walker Parkway. The plan is to restructure the footprint and add a new restaurant. According to staff, a recommendation report will come back to Council sometime in the new term after the 26th election. The Muskoka Lakes Fire Department has launched a new non-emergency number. The number is meant to serve as a way for residents to get the department's attention, but does not pose an immediate threat to life, health, or property. That includes reporting a fire that's already been put out, getting help with a smoke or carbon monoxide alarm, or to report illegal burning. If there is an emergency, they say you should still call 911. From the News Patrol, a man who was once living on the streets is now giving back to the charities which helped him. Rice Wynn Jones was homeless for a decade in England, and in January 2025, he stayed at a church's emergency shelter. He asked if he could play their piano as music helped him to calm down. A recording of his playing went viral, and he's been able to turn things around. Now, when Rice plays the piano, he does it for charity, raising money for the church shelter, which helped him. In sports, the Toronto Blue Jays were unable to make up ground in the wildcard race last night as they lost 6-5 to the Detroit Tigers. NFL, the Kansas City Chiefs, they cruised to a 31-10 victory over the Denver Broncos. OJHL, Lindsey Muskies, they fell short in Coburg, losing 6-5 to the Cougars. And GMHL, the Bradford Bulls, they shut out the Durham Roadrunners 6-0. We have showers in the forecast. Traffic and weather are next.
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1: 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Yonge Street is closed in Richmond Hill. That's due to a collision between Lavender Road and Hunt Avenue. It's slow going heading south along the 400. That's at Simcoe Road 88 and again at Teston. Southbound 404 backed up through Newmarket. Highway 26, off to a good start. 6 and 10 are both clear. 35-115 is moving well. Highway 12 is a pretty good commute. And it's a little slow going heading northbound on Highway 11, just past Muskoka Road 169. Central Ontario weather. We can expect showers today and a high of 23. Tonight, mainly cloudy, slight chance of showers, low of 16. And tomorrow, mix of sun and cloud and a high of 22. In Owen Sound, it's 12 degrees, 10 in Huntsville, Newmarket sitting at 13, 6 degrees at Peterborough, and Barrie is 13. I'm Mike Poirier from the Life 100.3 News Center. 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
0: All right, and if you've got a comic book or superhero fan in the family, I'm going to tell you about a free event

0: Ontario's Christian Superstation, Life 100.3, Torn Wells, and Take It All Back. It's 7:12. Good morning. It's the Get Up and Go Show with Todd, Shirley, and Mike.
1: Rain is going to end out this afternoon. High of 23. Owen Sound, 12. Newmarket, 13. And in Barrie, it's 13.
0: All right. If you've got a comic book or superhero fan in the family, here's a free event happening this weekend. Sometimes these comic cons and things like that can be a little expensive, but this one is free.
1: Yay!
2: This is cool.
0: Yeah, it's the BPL Comic Fest. It's this Saturday downtown at the Barrie Public Library.
1: Oh, fantastic. Local and free.
0: Yeah.
1: Two of my favorite things.
0: Yep. Saturday from 10 to 3. So the whole library will turn into like a celebration of, you know, comics, superheroes, people dressing up like their favorite superheroes.
1: I went to one in Innisfil that did that at the public library.
0: Yeah.
1: It was fun. Everybody was dressed up.
0: You could put on
2: a
0: cape.
2: Right into it.
1: Yeah.
0: Capes are appropriate.
2: Maybe some face painting too.
0: Yeah, yes. The kids can get their face painted. And of course, I see a lot of Spider-Man face painting.
1: Mm-hmm.
2: And Batman,
0: I guess. Yeah. Superhero crafts. There's going to be a costume parade. Meet and greets. Local vendors will be there. About 40 of them, actually.
1: Oh, wow.
0: Local vendors and artists. So it's going to be great. And the Brampton Batman.
1: No.
2: Oh, cool. He's got the Batmobile.
0: Yeah, he's going to bring the Batmobile.
1: I met him in real life. He is awesome.
0: Oh, yeah.
1: Yes.
0: So, I mean, like, once you are around Batman and the Batmobile,
1: see? Uh-huh.
0: You're like, I
1: you're
0: like
1: a nerd.
0: This is cool. Fun. Yes, yep. I've crossed over.
2: It is great.
0: So, it's the 10th anniversary of the BPL Comic Fest, and it's all free. It's this Saturday.
1: All right, let's get out to the roads for a live traffic update. Here's Mike.
2: Highway 26 is closed due to a collision. That's between Strongville Road and Richardson. Yonge Street also closed in Richmond Hill due to a collision between Levendale Road and Hunt Avenue. There's a collision blocking the right lane of the 400 South. That's at Major McKenzie. Southbound 404 backed up through Newmarket. Highways 6 and 10 are both clear. 35-115 is moving well. Highway 12 is a pretty good commute, and it's a decent drive along Highway 11. I'm Mike Poirier with your Life traffic update.
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0: Listener supported Christian Radio, Life 100.3, John Redican holding on. It's 7:20. Good morning. It's the Get Up and Go Show with Todd, Shirley, and Mike.
1: Well, most of Central Ontario is seeing some light rain. It will clear out this afternoon. High of 23 in Barrie. It's cloudy and 13.
0: All right. On Friday, we're giving away two packages, okay? You can qualify now for one, but we're giving away two.
1: Yeah, that's right.
0: That's right. So there's going to be two winners of four passes for City Sightseeing Toronto's Hop On, Hop Off Tour from Attractions Ontario. It's up to you. You can get off at any of the 15 locations. They stop the St. Lawrence Market. Just wander through, get some fruit.
1: Right on.
0: Then head over to Casa Loma.
1: Yes, please.
0: And the Hockey Hall of Fame is one of them.
1: That would be good, too.
0: Lots of fun. We need a qualifier. Here we go.
1: Good morning, Lifelines. Who's this and where are you calling from?
2: Shannon from St. Hampton.
1: Shannon, good morning.
2: Good morning. On our rainy, it's raining over here.
0: Oh, okay. Well, we're going to play a game called Which One Is Faster, Shannon? Are you ready? Here we go.
2: All right.
1: Okay, Shannon, tell me which is faster, a hockey slap shot or a baseball pitch?
0: Boy, that's a tough one.
2: Yeah, I've been to enough hockey games with my boys in the day.
1: See?
2: Or a baseball pitch.
1: Yes.
2: They throw it pretty fast, but I would think that when somebody's doing that slap shot down there, I'm gonna just go with the hockey.
1: Yes, Shannon!
2: All right.
1: You're okay. Right, a slap shot. The record is 110 miles an hour.
0: Wow.
2: Yeah.
1: And the record for a baseball pitch, 105.
0: Nice.
2: Oh, so pretty close.
1: Pretty close. Way to go. You are qualified.
2: All right. Thank you.
0: You're welcome.
1: She shoots, he scores.
0: Yay. All right. We're going to play Which One Is Faster again after 8 o'clock.
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1: Good morning. The American flag is being removed at Market Square in Meaford. Town Council voted on a motion last night to remove the flag for at least the next 2 years as a result of the trade tensions between Canada and the United States.
2: I received all kinds of letters, far more than I ever dreamed of, from Meaford residents, mostly demanding that we get it down and very, very aggrieved that we left it up as long as we did.
1: That was Mayor Ross Kentner. A letter will also be sent to the U.S. Embassy informing them of their decision. A cyclist is in hospital following a collision in Barrie. The incident happened Saturday afternoon in the area of Big Bay Point and Yonge Street. A 61-year-old was transported to hospital with undisclosed injuries. The 32-year-old driver of the vehicle remained on scene and no charges have been laid as the investigation continues. Federal funding's been announced for water and wastewater systems in Selwyn Township. Selwyn will receive $3.9 million to support water infrastructure in Lakefield. The plan is to improve two sections of sewer and add twin force mains beneath the Otonabee River to provide the necessary water capacity for new homes and increased firefighting capacity. Those who rent out their property short term in Caledon now require a license. The town's new residential rental licensing program is now in effect nearly a year after it was approved by council. An introductory rate of $250 is available up until November 6th and will rise to $500 after. Property owners can apply for the license online or face fines of up to $3,000. A busy Newmarket intersection could look a little different. Town Council received a presentation proposing the demolition of the Petro-Canada gas station at the corner of Davis Drive and Harry Walker Parkway. The plan is to restructure the footprint and add a new restaurant. According to staff, a recommendation report will come back to Council sometime in the new term after the 26th election. The Muskoka Lakes Fire Department has launched a new non-emergency number. The number is meant to serve as a way for residents to get the department's attention, but does not pose an immediate threat to life, health, or property. That includes reporting a fire that's already been put out, getting help with a smoke or carbon monoxide alarm, or to report illegal burning. If there is an emergency, they say you should still call 911. In sports, the Toronto Blue Jays were unable to make up ground in the wildcard race last night as they lost 6-5 to the Detroit Tigers. NFL, the Kansas City Chiefs, they cruised to a 31-10 victory over the Denver Broncos. OJHL, Lindsey Muskies, they fell short in Coburg, losing 6-5 to the Cougars. And GMHL, the Bradford Bulls, they shut out the Durham Roadrunners 6-0. We have showers in the forecast. Traffic and weather are next.
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1: 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Highway 26 closed due to a collision. That's between Strongville Road and Richardson. There's also a collision blocking the right lane of the 400 South. That's at Major McKenzie. Southbound 404 backed up through Newmarket and then picks up again at Elgin Mills. Highways 6 and 10 are both moving well. 35-115 is a pretty good commute. No delays to deal with along Highway 12, and it's a decent drive along Highway 11. Central Ontario weather. We can expect showers today and a high of 23. Tonight, mainly cloudy with a slight chance of showers, low of 16. And tomorrow, mix of sun and cloud and a high of 22. In Owen Sound, it's 12 degrees, 9 in Huntsville. Newmarket sitting at 13, 4 degrees at Peterborough, and Barrie, it's 13. I'm Mike Poirier from the Life 100.3 News Center. 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

0: with Pastor Kai Ballantyne from Harvest Muskoka about why ministry leaders are getting together to pray next week.
1: And there's a new guy in town. Mm. And coming up, I'll tell you who he is and what town he's making his debut in.
0: Here's Ann Wilson and My Jesus.

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1: The Lord delights in those who fear Him, who put their hope in His unfailing love.
0: Psalm 147, verse 11 is today's Word of Life.
2: Yeah, I mean,

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1: 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That's Josiah Queen and My Promised Land. Good morning. It's 7:41 on the Get Up and Go Show with Todd, Shirley, and Mike.
2: Any showers should wrap up by the afternoon and we'll get up to around 23. And right now it's 14.
1: Well, I know it's not even Thanksgiving yet, but I want to talk about February.
3: Oh, wow. Okay, then. Why?
1: Christmas is over, winter is upon us, and then Groundhog Day approaches.
2: Wow.
1: There's a new guy in town.
3: Oh, really?
1: Yes, and he's set to make his debut in Wyarton in February. We have a brand new albino groundhog who's going to take on the role of Wyarton Willie.
3: I saw pictures of this. He's a tiny fella.
1: I think he's a newbie.
3: He must be.
1: Yes. He hasn't been around for too long, I don't think.
2: Oh, wow.
3: A and young guy.
1: They're doing a reconstruction, a remodel, if you will, of his abode.
2: Really?
1: Yeah. They're making a lot more comfortable for him.
2: I want to be an albino
3: groundhog.
2: I mean, you get a renovated space to live in. Mm-hmm. You get waited on hand and foot.
1: All the bananas and lettuce you want.
2: You get the celebrity treatment.
3: Yeah.
2: You work one day a year. And right? Even when you do your job, you're not really held accountable that much. Like,
1: right.
2: Whatever.
1: That's like all weathermen. They're not really held accountable.
2: You just show up. Yeah.
1: Well, Wyarton Willie is Canada's most famous weather

0: prognosticator.
1: Yay.
0: And his credentials are going to be put to the test at the 2027 Wyerton Willie Festival right down at Bluewater Park.
1: Oh, well, enjoy the peace and quiet you're getting now.
0: That's right. Yeah, that's right. The tradition has been bringing residents and visitors together in Wyerton for more than 70 years.
1: All right, let's get out to the roads for a life traffic update. Here's Mike.
2: Highway 26 closed due to a collision between Strongville Road and Richardson. An earlier collision along the 400 South at Major McKenzie has been cleared, but now there's a collision blocking the center lane of the 400 South at the 407. Southbound 404 backed up through Newmarket and then again at Elgin Mills. Highways 6 and 10 are both moving well. 35-115 is a pretty good commute. No delays to deal with along Highway 12, and it's a decent drive along Highway 11. I'm Mike Poirier with your life traffic update.
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0: At 7:48, it's a rainy 14 degrees.
1: All right, it's time for your morning praise break.
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0: listener-supported Christian radio, Life 100.3, CC Winans, and Worthy of It All. It's 7:52. Good morning. It's the Get Up and Go Show with Todd, Shirley, and Mike.
1: Oh, what that song does to you when you just let it wash over you.
0: Yeah.
1: Ay, ay, ay.
0: Just listen
1: Thank
0: in.
1: Thank you, CC.
0: Yeah.
1: Absolutely. Well, there's some light rain across central Ontario. It's going to make its way out this afternoon. High of 23, and in Barrie, it's rainy and 14.
2: Well, most of us know that our pastors pray for us in our communities, but there's an event going on in Muskoka, and we're on the line with Pastor Kai from Harvest Muskoka to tell us about it. It's coming up September 22nd. Good morning, Pastor Kai.
3: Good morning. How are you?
2: Good, good. Thanks for that. Now, tell us about the pastors getting together to pray.
3: Well, yeah, and you know, it was it was our worship leaders from two of our churches who first started. You guys know Worship Under the Stars.
2: Yeah.
3: Where the heart of my worship guy, Eric, is how do we partner better with each other to reach our town with the good news of the gospel? And so out of that, we used to pray as pastors monthly in Huntsville, but we thought, why don't we get all the pastors, all the staff, all the key leaders of our local churches together for a time of worship and prayer to start off this season. And so it's just been great to see the buy-in and excitement for us to get together to just lift up our town together.
2: Now, how can people pray for the Huntsville area, Muskoka in general? What are the kind of the things that you guys will be praying about?
3: Well, we're seeing in our town right now, we have more people rolling into our church who are just looking for hope. And it's been a unique season where outreach has been effective, because I think over the last few years, people have lost trust in government, lost trust in science, lost all the things that used to be a shaky foundation, but they thought was true.
2: Right.
3: People are now saying, I need a hope. And so we're just seeing God do a unique work. So that's why we want to partner together to say, how much more can we be united in this good news of the gospel going into our towns?
2: Fantastic. Well, it's good to know that not just the leaders, but would you call them like the church, not governance, just everybody involved, like all on staff are all on board with this.
3: Yeah, so it's staff, elders, deacons, key leaders. We have like our women's ministry leaders are coming and men's ministry leaders, just anybody who is serving in their church and wants to get together with other churches for encouragement and for prayer together,
2: okay.
3: They're showing up.
2: Yeah. So if there's any other churches in the Huntsville, Muskoka area who hear this and want to reach out, they can reach out as well, right?
3: Definitely. If I've forgotten somebody or my email didn't get through and they're hearing this, yeah, September 22, we're going to do prayer at 11 and then share lunch together at noon.
2: All right. Perfect. Do you feel comfortable giving your email?
3: Yeah, for sure. Yeah. If you just want to do Kai, K-A-J, at myharvestchurch.ca.
2: It's wonderful to know. Thank you for letting us know about how the church is getting together for prayer up in Muskoka. Thank you, Pastor Kai Valentine from Harvest Muskoka.
3: Right on. Thanks, guys.
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0: It's 14 degrees at 8 o'clock on the Get Up and Go Show. 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
1: Good morning. The American flag is being removed at Market Square in Meaford. Town Council voted on a motion last night to remove the flag for at least the next 2 years as a result of the trade tensions between Canada and the United States.
2: I received all kinds of letters, far more than I ever dreamed of, from Meaford residents, mostly demanding that we get it down and very, very aggrieved that we left it up as long as we did.
1: That was Mayor Ross Kentner. A letter will also be sent to the U.S. Embassy informing them of their decision. A cyclist is in hospital following a collision in Barrie. The incident happened Saturday afternoon in the area of Big Bay Point and Yonge Street. A 61-year-old was transported to hospital with undisclosed injuries. The 32-year-old driver of the vehicle remained on scene and no charges have been laid as the investigation continues. Federal funding has been announced for water and wastewater systems in Selwyn Township. Selwyn will receive $3.9 million to support water infrastructure in Lakefield. The plan is to improve two sections of sewer and add twin force mains beneath the Otonabee River to provide the necessary water capacity for new homes and increased firefighting capacity. Those who rent out their property short term in Caledon now require a license. The town's new residential rental licensing program is now in effect nearly a year after it was approved by council. An introductory rate of $250 is available up until November 6th and will rise to $500 after. Property owners can apply for the license online or face fines of up to $3,000. A busy Newmarket intersection could look a little different. Town Council received a presentation proposing the demolition of the Petro-Canada gas station at the corner of Davis Drive and Harry Walker Parkway. The plan is to restructure the footprint and add a new restaurant. According to staff, a recommendation report will come back to Council sometime in the new term after the 26th election. The Muskoka Lakes Fire Department has launched a new non-emergency number. The number is meant to serve as a way for residents to get the department's attention, but does not pose an immediate threat to life, health, or property. That includes reporting a fire that's already been put out, getting help with a smoke or carbon monoxide alarm, or to report illegal burning. If there is an emergency, they say you should still call 911. From the News Patrol, a man who was once living on the streets is now giving back to the charities which helped him. Rice Wynn Jones was homeless for a decade in England, and in January 2025, he stayed at a church's emergency shelter. He asked if he could play their piano as music helped him to calm down. A recording of his playing went viral, and he's been able to turn things around. Now, when Rice plays the piano, he does it for charity, raising money for the church shelter, which helped him. In sports, the Toronto Blue Jays were unable to make up ground in the wildcard race last night as they lost 6-5 to the Detroit Tigers. NFL, the Kansas City Chiefs, they cruised to a 31-10 victory over the Denver Broncos. OJHL, Lindsey Muskies, they fell short in Coburg, losing 6-5 to the Cougars. And GMHL, the Bradford Bulls, they shut out the Durham Roadrunners 6-0. We have showers in the forecast. Traffic and weather are next.
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1: 8:03, your life traffic update. Highway 26 closed due to a collision between Rainbow Valley Road and Cullum Road. There's also a collision blocking the center lane of the 400 South. That's at the 407. Southbound 404 backed up through Newmarket and then again at Stouffville Road. It's a decent drive along Highway 6. Highway 10, a little slow as you head south through Caledon Village. No delays to deal with along 35-115. Highway 12 is moving well, and Highway 11 is a pretty good commute. Central Ontario weather, we can expect showers today and a high of 23. Tonight, mainly cloudy, slight chance of showers, low of 16. And tomorrow, mix of sun and cloud and a high of 22. In Owen Sound, it's 12 degrees, 10 in Huntsville, Newmarket sitting at 16, 8 degrees in Peterborough, and Barrie, it's 14. I'm Mike Poirier from the Life 100.3 News Center. 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
0: All All right, it is time to play Which One Is Faster? Call to qualify for one of two packages of four passes for City Sightseeing Toronto's Hop On, Hop Off Tour from Attractions Ontario.
4: 1-866-737-LIFE, 1-866-737-5433.

0: Ontario's Christian Superstation, Life 100.3, Mercy Me, and Oh Death. It's 8:12. Good morning. It's the Get Up and Go Show with Todd, Shirley, and Mike.
1: Light rain and clouds across central Ontario. Going to clear out this afternoon, though. High of 23 in Barrie is rainy and 14.
0: On Friday, we're giving away some passes to City Sightseeing Toronto's hop-on, hop-off tour from Attractions Ontario.
1: Right on.
0: That's just how it sounds. You pick where you want to get off and just explore St. Lawrence Market. You get lost in there for a little while.
1: Yeah, take your time.
0: Casa Loma, guaranteed to get lost there. There's so many rooms. My goodness. So much history, and you can put the little headphones on. And
1: yeah,
0: tells
1: that's
0: you all
1: right.
0: Stuff.
1: Walking tour.
0: Or even the Hockey Hall of Fame. My goodness, that's a great place to get lost.
2: Yeah, you can get lost in there for a while.
0: Yeah, so we want you to get lost in Toronto and just have a great time. We're going to make the draw Friday. We need a qualifier.
1: Good morning, Lifelines. Who's this and where are you calling from?
3: This is Jonathan calling from Orillia.
1: Are you ready to play? Which one's faster?
3: I am, yeah. If you could just tell me, refresh the rules, give me time to get ready.
1: Okay.
0: Here's the rules. We're going to give you two things to compare. One of them is faster than the other, okay?
3: Sounds good.
0: All right, that's it. Here we go.
1: Okay, Jonathan, this one's a little tricky. I'm sorry that you're caller seven if you haven't had enough coffee yet. Okay, Jonathan, which is faster, a snail or a turtle?
3: Huh. I'll go with the turtle.
1: Yeah, Jonathan!
3: I'm glad you're just messing with me.
1: Yep, I sure was. Way to go, Jonathan. You're qualified.
0: Yeah, well done. So now you're in the draw for one of two packages of four passes for City Sightseeing Toronto's hop-on, hop-off tour from Attractions Ontario. Get dropped off at the Hockey Hall of Fame, Casa Loma, the St. Lawrence Market. It's up to you. You make the schedule, and we'll make the draw on Friday.
3: All right, thank you.
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2: Highway 26 remains closed due to a collision between Rainbow Valley Road and Cullum Road. There is a collision blocking the right lane of the 400 South. That's just past the 407. There's now a collision along Highway 12 southbound. That's at Rama Road. Southbound 404, backed up as you make your way through Newmarket and then picks up again at Stouffville Road. It's a decent drive along Highway 6. Highway 10, slow as you head south approaching King Street and Caledon. No delays to deal with along 35-115, and Highway 11 is a pretty good commute. I'm Mike Poirier with your Life Traffic Update.
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5: 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Things like homes, money, and material things. Are they evil in and of themselves? 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Instead, in Matthew 6:20, Jesus says we should store up treasures in heaven. He's referring to things that don't rust or fade. 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Instead, store up treasures in heaven.
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0: 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Toby Mac, and Lord, it feels good. It's 8:20. Good morning. It's the Get Up and Go Show with Todd, Shirley, and Mike.
1: Light rain across central Ontario this morning. It's going to clear out this afternoon, though. High of 23, Owen Sound 12, Newmarket 14, and in Barrie it's 14.
2: With some stuff you didn't know, here's Mike Poirier.
3: When traveling, layovers can be a bit of a challenge depending on where you are and how long you're stuck at that airport.
1: Exactly.
0: Yeah, what do you do?
3: Right. I remember we were in San Francisco. We had a 12-hour layover.
1: Whoa.
3: And it's like, what do you do? How do you get out of here? Where do you go?
1: I was in Frankfurt for 12 hours.
3: Were you?
1: Like, what do I do?
3: Yeah. So if you are traveling through Tokyo's Narita Airport, they're now offering free neighborhood tours for those who have a layover of at least 5.5 hours.
1: Wow.
0: I like that. It's better than falling asleep on those uncomfortable airport
1: benches. Yeah, exactly. Right?
0: Jump into what, a van or something?
3: And they come and pick you up. They'll take you on a tour of the neighborhood. They'll show you some sights.
1: This is cool.
3: Yeah, and well, it's free too, which is fabulous. So it's open for non-residents of Japan, and it begins October 1st. And they apparently have 6 neighborhood tour options.
0: Oh, wow. I like to see neighborhoods.
1: And this is good because, well, you know, sometimes when you pay for excursions, you don't get the local flavor.
3: Right?
1: Right? This way, I think you'd be able to.
0: Yeah, if you see there's a dog in the yard.
3: Yeah,
0: you could go pet it, right?
1: No, Todd.
0: That's
1: not
0: how you
1: that
0: get to know
1: local.
0: People. Isn't it local?
3: Todd really about? Wants the local experience.
0: If they have a pie out on the windowsill,
3: you want to
0: cooling,
3: eat their pie?
1: Oh my!
3: Todd
1: goodness.
3: Wants to cut your grass.
1: No,
0: please.
1: Todd, get back in the van.
0: Neighborhood tour in Tokyo, right?
3: In Tokyo.
0: Oh, sounds fun.
3: Yes, if you've got a 5.5 layover in Tokyo, why not take a tour of a Japanese neighborhood? And that's some stuff you didn't know.
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1: Good morning. The American flag is being removed at Market Square in Meaford. Town Council voted on a motion last night to remove the flag for at least the next 2 years as a result of the trade tensions between Canada and the United States.
2: I received all kinds of letters, far more than I ever dreamed of, from Meaford residents, mostly demanding that we get it down and very, very aggrieved that we left it up as long as we did.
1: That was Mayor Ross Kentner. A letter will also be sent to the U.S. Embassy informing them of their decision. A cyclist is in hospital following a collision in Barrie. The incident happened Saturday afternoon in the area of Big Bay Point and Yonge Street. A 61-year-old was transported to hospital with undisclosed injuries. The 32-year-old driver of the vehicle remained on scene and no charges have been laid as the investigation continues. Federal funding has been announced for water and wastewater systems in Selwyn Township. Selwyn will receive $3.9 million to support water infrastructure in Lakefield. The plan is to improve two sections of sewer and add twin force mains beneath the Otonabee River to provide the necessary water capacity for new homes and increased firefighting capacity. Those who rent out their property short term in Caledon now require a license. The town's new residential rental licensing program is now in effect nearly a year after it was approved by council. An introductory rate of $250 is available up until November 6th and will rise to $500 after. Property owners can apply for the license online or face fines of up to $3,000. A busy Newmarket intersection could look a little different. Town Council received a presentation proposing the demolition of the Petro-Canada gas station at the corner of Davis Drive and Harry Walker Parkway. The plan is to restructure the footprint and add a new restaurant. According to staff, a recommendation report will come back to Council sometime in the new term after the 26th election. The Muskoka Lakes Fire Department has launched a new non-emergency number. The number is meant to serve as a way for residents to get the department's attention, but does not pose an immediate threat to life, health, or property. That includes reporting a fire that's already been put out, getting help with a smoke or carbon monoxide alarm, or to report illegal burning. If there is an emergency, they say you should still call 911. In sports, the Toronto Blue Jays were unable to make up ground in the wildcard race last night as they lost 6-5 to the Detroit Tigers. NFL, the Kansas City Chiefs, they cruised to a 31-10 victory over the Denver Broncos. OJHL, Lindsey Muskies, they fell short in Coburg, losing 6-5 to the Cougars. And GMHL, the Bradford Bulls, they shut out the Durham Roadrunners 6-0. We have showers in the forecast. Traffic and weather are next.
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1: 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Highway 26 remains closed due to a collision between Rainbow Valley Road and Cullum Road. An earlier collision along the 400 South at the 407 has been cleared, but now there's a collision blocking the right lane of the 400 South at Rutherford. There's also a collision along Highway 12 southbound. That's at Rama Road. Southbound 404 backed up through Newmarket and also from Stouffville Road to 16th Avenue. Highway 6 is a pretty good commute. Highway 10, slow going, approaching King Street and Caledon. 35-115 is moving well and no delays to deal with along Highway 11. Central Ontario weather. We can expect showers today and a high of 23. Tonight, mainly cloudy, slight chance of showers, low of 16. And tomorrow, mix of sun and cloud and high of 22. In Owen Sound, it's 12 degrees, 11 in Huntsville, Newmarket sitting at 15, 8 degrees in Peterborough, and Barrie, it's 14. I'm Mike Poirier from the Life 100.3 News Center. 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
6: On the way, we chat with artist Jeremy Rosato about the deeper meaning of his song, Keep Holding On.
0: And up next, we do a deep dive on Psalm 23, verse 5. Why does God set the table in front of our enemies?
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1: The Lord delights in those who fear Him, who put their hope in His unfailing love.
0: Psalm 147, verse 11 is today's Word of Life.

0: Ontario's Christian Superstation, Life 100.3. That's Dan McCauley and Win with Love. Good morning. It's 8:42 on the Get Up and Go show with Todd, Shirley, and Mike.
1: Those showers should wrap up by the afternoon, and we'll get up to a high of 23 today and sitting at 14.
0: So you guys have families, and when you have family over for supper, what do you do with the table?
1: Well, usually it's just kind of strewn about with things.
2: Well, you need to put on the plates and everything for the meal.
0: Okay,
2: throw the food out.
0: Let's talk Thanksgiving. Do you do anything extra special?
2: Well, maybe some napkins.
0: Tablecloths, should flowers, decorations, candles.
1: Yes. Yeah, sure. Sort of a theme. Yeah.
0: All right. Well, when we look at Psalm 23, verse 5, the way we set our table for ourselves is with the decorations.

0: with the candles, with everything else, because we want it to be beautiful, right? Mm-hmm. But in Psalm 23, verse 5, it says, you prepare a table before me in the presence of my enemies.
1: Oh.
0: And I had to think, what was God thinking? Like, why does he want to set it and put it directly in front of my enemies? I just want to eat in peace.
2: Yeah, I don't want the anybody
0: right?
2: watching.
0: I'll take
2: me.
0: A TV tray at this point.
1: Yeah.
0: You know what I'm saying? But no, he says, I love you and you are worthy.
2: Huh.
0: And I want to surround you with your enemies, because how will others know that I am better than anything else and everything else if they don't see me shining in somebody like you?
2: Yeah, if you're having a meal and just all settle down and enjoying yourself,
0: I mean,
2: it would make your enemies kind of mad, right?
0: Absolutely. The table is in the presence of your enemies because God wants you to know that you'll always have enough for every moment, and God wants the enemies to watch you shine.
2: Makes the food taste a bit better.
0: It makes everything better.
2: Yeah.
0: Lock your eyes on Jesus and worship. Worship then becomes your weapon. There's no way the enemy will get a seat at your table.
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3: Highway 26 still closed due to a collision between Rainbow Valley Road and Cullum Road. There's a collision blocking the right lane of the 400 South. That's at Rutherford. There's also a collision along Highway 12 southbound at Rama Road. Southbound 404, very slow through Newmarket, and again from Stouffville Road to 16th Avenue. Highway 6 is a pretty good commute. Highway 10, southbound, very slow going, approaching King Street and Caledon. 35-115 is moving well, and no delays to deal with along Highway 11. I'm Mike Poirier, your life traffic update.
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1: It's 8:46. Coming up, we're going to chat with Jeremy Rosato. But before that, we want to remind you that next week, a brand new contest is starting.
0: That's right. It's called the Toronto Escape, and you can escape to the city and create your own getaway.
1: That's right. You get to pick where you go to eat, and the accommodations are taken care of. Plus, we get to give you some live theater tickets.
0: Absolutely. You get to choose the dates and the show that you want to see. And all you have to do to qualify is listen for the cue to call starting Monday and play Common Denominator.
1: Very simple. We give you like three things and you have to choose which number like links all three things together.
0: That's right. It's math, but not really math.
1: But kind of not really. Yeah.
0: Kind of, sort of, but not really.
1: Yeah. That starts on Monday.
0: That's right. 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
1: Here he is, Jeremy Rosato. And keep holding on Life 100.3.

0: drifting on.
1: 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That's Jeremy Rosato and Keep Holding On. Good morning. It's 8:50 on the Get Up and Go Show with Todd, Shirley, and Mike.
2: Those showers should wrap up by the afternoon and we'll get up to around 23 today. Right now, it's 14.
1: Jeremy Rosato's song, Keep Holding On, is climbing our charts here on Life 100.3. It is a deeply personal message of hope and faith that was written during a very painful family journey. He's joining us here this morning. Good morning, Jeremy.
3: Good morning, family. Thank you so much for having me. Also, the song is climbing the charts. It's crazy. Let's go.
1: It is climbing the charts. We love your music here on Life 100.3. What an incredible song this is. The lyrics, they tell the listeners that God is still near, even in those heavy and broken moments. Can you share with us why you wrote this song?
3: Oh my goodness, absolutely. Yeah, this song means so much to me. I mean, for the listener, you know, who's maybe hearing this interview right now, I have watched drug addiction take over so much of my family for so long. Mm-hmm. My sister has struggled with it for 18 years now. And I share her story because she allows me to this day. And she's still fighting the good fight. So if you think of her this week, you'd say a prayer for her, please do. Or even as you're hearing this, I became a dad legally to her biological daughter, who's my niece, over a decade ago because of the struggle that my sisters had. Greatest responsibility of my life, and there's no world in which I'm not, you know, my daughter's dad. She calls me Coco. But there is a life in which I'm still believing God for full freedom for my sister and full, she would be completely healthy. And so we celebrated 2 years of freedom for my sister two Christmases ago. Mm-hmm. After 17 years, she hit 2 years of freedom. She got into a program and we celebrated all that God did. And I put out a song called Come and See. And I went across the country and parts of the world and told everybody, look what God did. If you need proof that he's God, just look at her life.
1: Right.
3: And then at the top of last year, she relapsed. Mm. And that brokenness within me since I was a little boy having to watch that kind of rose up again. And I remember just being so heartbroken from it, but still knowing that my God was a God full of grace and love and mercy for her too, just like he is for the rest of us. And I was writing one more song for my album with my friend Jamie McDonald and my friend Bay Turner and our friend Derek. And this was that song. We got into a studio and the four of us cried for a couple hours as we wrote Keep Holding On. It was for my sister to remind her that the God who did the good work in her that helped, that set her free before, could do it again if she would fully surrender to him. Mm. That she was still loved, that there was still mercy for her. To keep holding on, even if it feels like the very, very end. And I'm so happy to say this. Not too many people know. As I've done this radio tour all year, she's actually free again. She just celebrated 9 months of freedom.
1: Oh, so amen.
3: 2 years and 9 months. Not consecutively, but we're believing God for full freedom and praising him for what he's done. And so the song has never meant more than being on the other side of it again, looking back at what God did.
1: Amen. And next time, friends, that you hear Keep Holding On, remember that it is a plea for healing, a call for strength, and a reminder that it is never too late. We've been talking with Jeremy Rosato. Jeremy, thank you so much for joining us this morning.
3: Oh my goodness, thank you so much. I love you guys. Can't wait to come to Canada, hopefully one of these days soon.
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1: 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At 8:56, it's 14 degrees.
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4: Because it's really hard to enjoy your life when you're trying to control everything and everyone in your life.
5: Won't be joyful.
4: It will not be joyful. And so the choice is, it's not that we're going to get it right all the time, but the choice is to get it right now, while there is still time, to, instead of dreading your life, start enjoying your life and start surrendering to God that which is outside of your control.
6: Well, that's Lisa Turkhurst, and she joins us today on Focus on the Family with Jim Daly, and I'm John Fuller.
5: You know, John, most of us probably wouldn't describe ourselves as controlling. So often, controlling people don't know they're controlling.
6: That's true.
5: And there's so many different environments when we talk about controlling. There's work. I mean, I've said, you know, when you're in this position, I'm responsible to the donors and the board. There's a certain amount of control I need to exert to make sure the ministry's moving in the right place and not feel bad about that. You know, this is a direction or a change of course that we need to make, so let's make it. And people say, well, that's very controlling. But you need that. So there are healthy examples of control. Then we get into marriage, and again, that can be unhealthy. You know, if one of the spouses is overly controlling, out of fear, perhaps. The good news is we're going to talk about this topic today with our guest in such a powerful and positive way for us to recognize those temptations for control, what drives it, the fear in us and other things, and then what do we do to move to a more biblical, godly perspective?
6: Yeah, because so much of life can't be controlled, right? Well, Lisa Turkhurst is always popular when we have her here in the studio, and you're about to hear why. As the president and chief visionary officer of Proverbs 31 Ministries, she's encouraged literally millions of women to strengthen their faith and their relationships. She's written a number of books, and one that we're talking about today is called Making Peace with What I Can't Control. Find relief from the exhaustion of overthinking, trying to fix others, and wanting to figure it all out. And you can learn more about Lisa and this book at our website.
5: That is so good. What a great title.
4: Thank you, Lisa.
5: Welcome in.
4: Thank you so much. I'm so honored once again to be with you guys.
5: At Proverbs 31 Ministries, you're talking to so many women. What in this category of control are you hearing from them where they're struggling?
4: I think people, first of all, there's a big section of people that wouldn't necessarily, like you said before, Jim, they're not necessarily saying I'm a control freak or I have control issues. And yet they're walking around so exhausted from trying to manage everything that they are responsible to manage, but then also stepping over that line, managing other people, situations that they feel they want a certain outcome. All of it's so very understandable. And I would say the vast majority of people, the root of their control is not power, it's fear.
5: Mm-hmm.
4: And I think when we start to really peel back the layers, we have to understand and take a look at there's a paper thin line between being a responsible person, which is really good, to being a controlling person. And so we have to examine where is that line and how can we address the fear that often drives these controlling tendencies that, whether we know it or not, must be dealt with.
5: And we are going to get into that, thankfully, because I think you're right over ground zero when you talk about fear manifesting itself in control, because we want to control the environment we're in. But before we get there, this idea of control can be masked as something good. You know, that you care about others.
4: That's
5: you
4: right.
5: want to help them get to a better place. And those are all noble things to be about.
4: Exactly.
5: Talk about that, that you saw in yourself, this justification for control, that I'm just trying to help them be better.
4: Yeah. Well, and not just I saw in myself, I still see it in myself.
5: Yeah, right. All of us have some of this, especially as Christians.
4: Yeah. You know, when I went through in my first marriage, just complete betrayal and devastation, I didn't realize that I was working overtime to try to manage another person. Mm-hmm. I truly felt like I was trying to save my marriage. I was trying to save my family. I was trying to save this man that I had been with so long. I didn't understand. I just didn't have the language or the context that what I was actually doing was hindering him from hitting rock bottom and realizing that he had a savior, but it wasn't me. And sometimes I think in a desperate attempt to save another person, what we don't realize is we're actually stepping in front of the very consequences that could actually help them. It's only understandable that we do everything that we can to try to talk them into making different choices, to try to prevent, you know, certain outcomes. And you know, it's also very understandable. So if you're in that place, you know, before we even start talking about what needs to be done, I just want to say, I get it. And here's another big category, parents of adult children, you know?
5: Teens too.
4: Teens too. It's like, you know, we see things so clearly because for me, I'm bringing 57-year-old wisdom into a scenario where there's 20 and 30-year-olds making decisions. My kids are great kids, but also there are certain things that I'm like, oh, no, don't do that, don't do this. And it's not because I want to control them. It's because I want to help them. But help taken too far can really get us in trouble.
5: And I think the challenge is knowing where that line is, like you said. It's so hard to give advice. You know, I'm thinking of the scripture where the Lord, they're out on the sea and the storm is going and he's sleeping. And the disciples are like, man, come on, this is dangerous. This is life-threatening. And then he calms the storm. But it's mentioned in scripture that they kind of woke him up. It's that kind of thing. Some people, let's say spouses, may look at that and say, you're disconnected from reality, man. You should be controlling in this situation. Like the Lord should have known to wake up and calm the storm in that setting. But with a teen child who's having struggles or an adult child, there's a certain amount of wisdom and control you want to apply. But in the end, you got to let them be the Lord's, right?
4: Mm-hmm.
5: That sounds hard and calloused.
4: It is very, very challenging. But here's that paper thin line. I think let's just go there between responsibility and being controlling. When I am being responsible, I manage all that is within my ability to manage, to control. But regarding other people, I don't step over that line and also try to manage them. So being responsible is, I am going to manage what is within my ability to manage. But regarding the outcome, I must trust God.
5: Yeah.
4: And I've made peace with the fact that ultimately I have to trust God. If I'm being controlling, then controlling is I'm going to manage everything that is within my ability to manage, and I'm also going to manage everything that is really outside of my ability to manage, because regarding the outcome, I'm only willing to accept the outcome that I think is best.
5: Yeah. There's so many behaviors that the Lord warns us about, fear being one of them. Fear not. You know, don't live in that state of fear. One of the things for unhealthy control, in my opinion, as I've observed it, is when it starts from fear rather than from a healthy place. Fear almost, when it rises, the only tool in a mom's tool chest, a dad's tool chest, a husband, a wife, whatever the application, is you reach for control to increase control to lower your fear.
4: Exactly.
5: And it doesn't really help.
4: Well, and here's the tricky thing about it. Sometimes it does, in a temporary sense. Sometimes our controlling efforts really do start to steer things in a direction that we want them to go. But it's all temporary because ultimately we cannot control how another person thinks, the narrative that another person believes, or what a person does, or what they even say. So ultimately we can't control that. So even if it seems like it works for a little bit, our controlling efforts, it will eventually fall apart and leave us more anxious than we were before. Control is really fear disguised as a strength. So think about that for a second. Control is really fear described as a strength. And I think sometimes we think there's nothing we can do about fear. It just hits us. And we know the verses, you know, the go-to verse, of course, you know, God did not give us a spirit of fear. But I think it's important that we understand fear can actually be broken into four distinct components that will give us a little bit more understanding of what we can do, practically speaking, about fear. The first component of fear, you can't do anything about. That's the alert or the alarm. So that's when you become aware of something and you become alert or alarmed. This is something that's stirring up fear inside of me. That's going to hit you. And you really cannot control that at all. Then the second two components of fear, that's where we can do some work. So one of them is memory. Instantaneously, when we feel that alert or alarm, our brain is going to go back very quickly. It happens just like this. Go back to another time, a memory that we felt the same feeling. And then it's going to interpret what we are experiencing based on the memories that we have. Then the next component is perception. Based on what's happened before, you know, and certainly if we've had previous trauma, trauma is not just what happens to us. It's the story we tell ourselves because of what happened. That's perception. So memory and perception, that's where work can happen. That's where we can really make progress with our fear. And the fourth component is either our reaction or our response. We want to get to response, not always just feeling paralyzed because we feel a fear and then we react, right? Now, obviously, in the moment that I feel this feeling of fear, I'm not going to go, okay, let me break it down now. What's a previous memory? What's a perception? That's not the time to do it. The time to do it is when we don't feel threatened.
5: Yeah.
4: And we can really examine. So this situation is constantly stirring up this fear inside of me. So now let me go back. Where do I have other memories where maybe a worst case scenario did happen? And what is the story, the perception that I'm telling myself because of what happened? We can do work there in a time where we're not threatened. And if we do some work, then our chances increase to have a better response on the end. So in that moment, we more quickly tell ourselves a better story about what reality is. Sometimes when you've been through worst case scenario after worst case scenario, you start convincing yourself and in that moment of fear saying, oh, this is absolutely going to be worst case scenario. When in reality, it probably won't be. It won't be best. It won't be worse. It'll hit somewhere in the middle. So that perception work, the story that we've been telling ourselves is really important.
5: It's so critical because that controlling attitude, especially in parenting, can really bring damage to the relationship.
4: That's right. And, you know, we talked a little bit about the role that fear is playing in all of this and the two components, memory and perception. So this is where we can really take a step back. I encourage people to get a journal and start writing healthier perceptions in our journal. Like when I feel this, you know, it's not always this. And then put in some Bible verses. And like Nehemiah says, take counsel with yourself and then certainly bring it all to the Lord in prayer and bring in scriptures too. All of that can help us in a moment where we're preparing in times of strength for times of struggle.
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6: Yeah, and Lisa, this is something generally in the culture that we're seeing anyway. I mean, bubble-wrapped kids, you know, wearing bike helmets because they might fall from their bike. I fell from my bike. I survived. So there is something in the Christian community where we think Jesus is the answer for this. Mm-hmm. And you have a story of Judas in the Scripture that really highlights the difference between saying, I want Jesus to take care of this, and then I really want Jesus to take care of this.
4: Exactly. Well, the story of Judas, you know, we have certain perceptions of Judas where, you know, he was the one that betrayed Jesus, sold him out for money. And then, of course, we know what played out after that. And so oftentimes I would see the story of Judas and think, oh, yeah, I know that. So I didn't ever dig deep or do any personal reflection of what part of Judas's mistake do I see my own self making? Like, how can I learn something more specific from him? And when you boil it all down to it, you know, take away the greed, you know, that may have been a large part of it. But what I really want to focus on is Judas saw an outcome that he was very determined. Judas wanted Jesus to rise up and become an earthly king to overthrow the Romans and make the Roman oppression go away. That is good. That's not a bad desire. Oftentimes, the outcomes that we want, they're good. They're not bad desires. The problem is that Judas decided to do it his way, and he was only willing to accept an outcome that he thought was best, and he didn't pause and think that God could be doing something different and better. Different doesn't always mean bad. Different just means different. What Jesus's plan was, he was going to rise up. He was going to become a king, but he wasn't just after saving the people of the day. He was after eternal salvation. God's plan was so much bigger than what Judas could even fathom. And the most tragic part of Judas's story is in the end, he tried to undo what he did. He took the money back and said, you know, like, take the money back. And he realized he couldn't undo what he did. And then, of course, it wound up taking him right to his death.
5: You know, there is such a big application for us there in terms of God's plans for our lives, for those around us, our kids, etc. I mean, and it's hard to say, Lord, I truly give this all over to you, which was Judas's mistake. You're absolutely right. But we do that in so many different ways that we are saying, I love you. I don't trust you, Lord. That's what we're really saying.
4: Yeah.
5: And man, God has to say, okay, child, just give me some time. You'll see why my plans are better and bigger. You know, so many testimonies of alcoholics, addictions of all kinds that end up in a godly place where the person is saved. Not everybody has that experience. But you sit there and go, the valleys that I had to go through, I'm so grateful for. Because that's what ultimately brought me to the Lord.
4: Absolutely. And
5: but that is hard. It's hard for a parent to say, okay, Lord, have your way with my child.
4: Yeah.
5: Because I'm going to trust that you're going to bring him to you.
4: But in the end, you know, we have to remember when we release a loved one, when we release a child into trusting the Lord, you know, we're releasing them to the Lord. We're not releasing them to a cliff to fall over. We need to mentally have this picture. We are releasing them into the arms of God, and that's the safest place for any person to be. Now, will we always get the outcome that we want? Absolutely not. But regardless, we can't control the outcome anyways. So why not take that step and release them into the arms of the Lord and let the Lord carry what was never yours to carry?
5: Yeah. And also in that respect, it's not saying don't be engaged. You know,
4: absolutely.
5: Sometimes as Christians, we live on these switches, you know.
4: Yeah.
5: Lord, he's all yours, and
4: yeah,
5: I'm not going to talk to him again.
4: We don't want to live in extremes like that, right? We want to be responsible.
5: Right.
4: For example, like the riding the bike thing. It is responsible to tell our kids to put their helmet on. It is responsible to give them a safe path to bike. It is responsible to, you know, let our kids get outside and have some fresh air and all of that. But can we ultimately control that no accident will ever happen? No, we can't.
5: Yeah.
4: And so we can do all that we are responsible to do. And then once we've done that, we have to rest and trust in the Lord. That doesn't mean disengage. Stay engaged. Just don't be controlling.
5: Yeah. You know, this idea of helper and fixer, I think Jean and I represent this. She is a helper. I'm a fixer. And we can get into trouble with that. And you have a similar story that we helped a friend with a car loan, and it didn't go well.
4: Right.
5: But what was your story, your experience with that?
4: Yeah, so, you know, I'm a very tender-hearted person, and compassion taken too far, I've learned in therapy, is codependency. I need you to be okay so I can feel okay, so how can I make you okay? Because I want to feel okay, okay?
5: I think I followed that.
4: Yeah. And so, you know, sometimes my compassion will run ahead, and, you know, if I have something... Example, if I have the money to go help another person, I sometimes feel compelled to do it. And I know this about myself, so I have to watch it. Because what can often happen is if we try to step in and rescue that person, if I want to give them money as a gift, and it's not irresponsible for me to do that, then give it as a gift. But I would really caution you about giving money to someone who has already proven themselves irresponsible with money. Because when you do that, what's going to eventually happen if you expect them to pay you back, it's going to go bad really quickly. If they've already proven themselves not responsible with money, they're not going to suddenly, because now you give them more money, it's not going to suddenly make them responsible with money. And that's kind of the trap I got in. And the situation started off, it felt so good in the moment. Like, I'm helping this person, you know, co-sign this loan. It's going to be great. It felt awesome. I felt like a hero. But then when it came time to expecting them to be responsible again, when they'd already proven over and over and over to not be responsible, my expectations for them to suddenly manage this well, of course, they weren't met. I became part of their problem, that I was always chasing them down for money, which really was not the case.
5: Yeah.
4: Now, again, am I saying never loan money to people? That's not what I'm saying. I'm saying don't enable somebody who's already proven that they're going to be irresponsible. Don't go into it thinking you're going to be the savior. They have a savior, but it's not you.
5: Yeah. But it is so hard to pull back for their best interests.
4: Yes.
5: Because you want to feel good about yourself,
4: yes.
5: Right?
4: And the thing is, can you do, like, here's what I encourage people. Okay, you want to help and you want to take the risk? Totally your choice. The control police, they're not going to come swarming in on you and give you a big hand slap. Nope, you know. But do you have to take it to an extreme of solving the big problem? Or could you come in and solve part of the problem out of your compassion, out of your love for them? You know, do you have to give them all the money? Or could you come in and offer them a gift of relief that's a temporary, you know, solution, not to the big problem, but to something more immediate today? And so I'm not saying draw hard lines here. I'm not saying to, you know, be suddenly like anti-people. I'm saying be wise about what it is really costing you. Be aware of the emotional wear and tear.
5: You talk about flipping the script, and I think this might be in day one here. We're going to come back next time if you're willing.
4: Absolutely.
5: And talk more about this topic. But you talk about flipping the script, replacing thoughts like, I can't believe this. Like, I can't believe that couple would not manage this auto loan the way they need to, right? Mm-hmm. And you can, again, you can generate a lot of emotion about what they're not doing to perform to your expectation, which is a form of control. But talk about flipping the script. Give us some of those examples of what we're saying in our head that tends to float in the control person's mind.
4: Absolutely. Yeah. So often, and I'm not going to put this on anyone else, I'll put it on me. Often what I would say is, I can't believe they're doing this. And that shocks my system, almost sending me into fight, flight, freeze mode, right? Or I'll go, I would never do this to someone. Again, shocking my system, putting me in this place of extreme anxiety and almost disbelief that this is happening. So instead, I've learned to go, okay, this is very consistent with other behaviors that they've demonstrated before. I really shouldn't be surprised. Or this is hard. I can acknowledge that it's hard, but I don't have to let this derail me and my emotions the rest of the day. I can accept this because, you know what? Again, very consistent with the behaviors they've been demonstrating for a long time. It's not that that second script fixes the problem, but what it really does is help me stay in touch with reality. This person has demonstrated this behavior before. They're continuing to demonstrate it. And remember, mental health is a commitment to reality at all costs. We want to stay in reality and so that we can really deal with the issue.
5: You know, you wrote in the book, control is fear disguised as strength, which I think is great. That's the neon sign, because you think this is giving you strength or it's coming from a place of strength. But in the end, it's actually debilitating. Just clarify that right at the end of day one here, what you're going after.
4: Absolutely. You know, we want to rise up and do something about something that's so bothersome. And it's not that we shouldn't do anything. We absolutely should be responsible. But we can't do our part and their part and God's part and then think we're fully capable of doing all of this. Because the reality is, anything we do will be very temporary. We want to be self-controlled enough that we know we can be responsible, we can be loving, we can be caring, but we don't want to be controlling.
5: Lisa, this has been incredible, and we're just kind of getting there, you know, the scratching of the surface. I want to come back next time and continue the discussion, if you're willing.
4: Sure thing.
5: And let me turn to the listener. We all face circumstances we can't control, and then what do we do with that, especially when it involves the people we love and care about the most? Typically, we tend to control those people the most, not the friend or the stranger at a distance. And Focus on the Family is here with great input from wonderful guests like Lisa and all the content from her and other people. Just think of us as your resource center in that regard. We will help you with that and hopefully give you biblical wisdom, practical guidance, and hope in Christ fundamentally. If you're struggling and need some guidance, get a hold of us. We have caring Christian counselors. You can start there. They'll call you back and spend time with you. We have a referral network. If you need more time with a counselor, we'll find somebody in your area that you can go and talk with. We also have those trusted resources, articles, programs, videos, counseling support, and much, much more. The idea is, don't create an excuse that you can't find help. 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Just call us. And one of those great resources is Lisa's terrific book, Making Peace with What I Can't Control, Find Relief from the Exhaustion of Overthinking, Trying to Fix Others, and Wanting to Figure It All Out. I love the title. You can get that directly from Focus on the Family Canada. 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
14: 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Today, Dr. David Jeremiah examines that revival, described in the book of Jonah, which impacted more people than even the day of Pentecost. Listen as David introduces his powerful message, The Anatomy of Revival.
15: And thank you for joining us today here on Turning Point. You know, there's a lot of discussion these days among Christians about revival. And some people believe that the assassination of Charlie Kirk was the beginning of that revival. Certainly, there's been a stirring among the younger people in our nation. Whether we're headed toward a revival or not, I'm not sure. But what is a revival, and what takes place when revival happens? We're going to talk about that today from the book of Jonah in part one of The Anatomy of a Revival. But before we do that, let me just remind you that Turning Point is sponsoring a conference cruise to the Caribbean December 26th through January 2nd. It's our annual conference cruise to end the old year and begin the new year on the right track. We'll be visiting Grand Turk, San Juan, St. Thomas, Half Moon Cay with Michael Sanchez, Uriel Vega, and lots of other friends who will come along to make this a great experience. If you're interested in coming with us, go to our website, which is davidjeremiah.org, and get the details. Plan to join us this Christmas and New Year as we go to the Caribbean together. Here is The Anatomy of Revival, Part 1. I recently saw a copy of the Denver Post that was dated January 20th, 1905. The headlines across the top of the page read, "Entire city pauses for prayer even at the high tide of business. Remarkable outburst of gospel sentiment provoked by renewal. Evangelist Chapman and his associates cause a hush to spread over the populace while the noonday meetings draw congregations in unprecedented numbers. For 2 hours at midday, all Denver was held in a spell. The marts of trade were deserted between noon and 2 o'clock. This afternoon, and all worldly affairs were forgotten, and the entire city was given over to meditation on higher things. The Spirit of the Almighty pervaded every nook, going to and coming from the great meetings. The thousands of men and women radiated this spirit which filled them, and the clear Colorado sunshine was made brighter by the reflected glow of the light of God shining from happy faces." That event, chronicled in the newspaper, happened in 1905 when a revival swept through a city and changed that city for a period of time. The impact wasn't limited to Denver. Similar movements were taking place all over the place and other cities all over the United States. Today, some people believe we may be seeing the beginnings of something like that again in certain places. I cannot personally confirm every report that I hear. I do not always believe everything that I see, but I can simply weigh those stories against what I know to be true in the Word of God. And we're going to do that today because today's story about Jonah is about a revival.
16: God loves to bring renewal to a culture. I do know that. In recent years, the word revival has surfaced again and again in many conversations. People are asking about it. It's not unusual for people to have a conversation about it over the dinner table or around the water cooler at work. Is revival beginning to happen in America? I think people are asking about it, and they're wondering what it would look like if it to happen in our time. Now, most of us who are in the church grew up with the word revival in our vocabulary. As you know, my father was a pastor, and we would announce revival almost as if God were scheduled to come for 2 weeks at certain times and places. We called these meetings revival meetings, and they happened in the church that I remember the first 2 weeks in August every year. What we called revival were actually evangelistic campaigns, because revival in Scripture concerned God's people, and evangelistic campaigns concern those who are lost. You can't revive somebody who doesn't have life in the first place. So a revival is not where people get saved. Revival is where Christians get renewed. And what we're going to see today in the book of Jonah is better described as a great awakening, because there is no reason to believe that the people of Nineveh had any prior faith in God. Yet they experienced an awakening. And the seeds of it show what happens when God moves upon a nation, when God moves upon a people, when God moves upon a church. Someone once said that the way to revival is simple. If the sleeping will wake up, and the lukewarm will fire up, and the dishonest will confess up, and the discouraged will cheer up, and the estranged will make up, the church will pray up, then revival will come up. Those things happen when revival takes place. If all that took place in our culture was what I just read, I want to show you from the Word of God what happened in Jonah's day, what God did when the prophet Jonah was a part of a great awakening. When we read the New Testament, we usually think of Pentecost as the greatest event of its kind. And on the day of Pentecost, as you remember, 3,000 people were converted. But when you read Jonah and you discover that there were hundreds of thousands in Nineveh, and Scripture says, from the greatest to the least, they turn, you are looking at an awakening unlike any recorded in history. Some believe the greater Nineveh area may have approached 1 million people. Pentecost affected thousands. This awakening of Jonah's affected an entire civilization in a short time. I want us to see how this looks from God's perspective. The book of Jonah is often treated as the story of a runaway prophet, and that it is. But for every reference to Jonah, there are multiple references to God. This is not just a book about Jonah. This is a book about God and what he does when a prophet resists him, and when he chooses to bring awakening to a nation. Let me suggest to you some of the things about awakenings that were true then and are true now. First of all, they involve a God-appointed prayer. So let's talk about this from God's perspective. One of the characteristics of this awakening, whatever name we give it, is that it began with God-appointed prayer. The book of Jonah contains prayer several times. The sailors prayed when they did not know what to do with Jonah. Then Jonah prayed a little. Then he was in the fish and he prayed a lot. In that prayer in chapter 2, I believe God began to do a work in Jonah.

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If your kid's at school, it might have been a little bit busier this morning on those rainy days. Everybody gets a ride. Thanks for showing patience. It's not easy all the time. Here's Mike and Tyler on Life 100.3.

0: Sidewalk Prophets, man. If you're going through something right now, that probably hits you right where you needed it to hit you. Father, let it be. Hey, it's Steve Jones. Speaking to somebody who's going through something, when you know what it means to struggle and you have doubt and you feel like you're just wrestling with life in general, Need to Breathe wrote a song that would fit in perfectly for you because it's got that line, Jesus, come quickly. I need you for my survival. For my survival. That's a pretty big word, but you might be there right now. So let's listen. Need to Breathe, survival is coming up.
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This is for the busted hearts. This is for the question mark. This is for the outcast soul, lost control, no one knows. 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Sing it for the broken past. Sing it for the just found out. 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

Today's word of life is Psalm 147:11. The Lord delights in those who fear him, who put their hope in his unfailing love. Psalm 147:11. That's today's word of life.

0: Listener-supported Christian radio, Life 100.3 in the afters. It's going to get better. Hey, it's Steve Jones. I know what it's like in these times where the economy, everything is really tight. Some people are really struggling. The first thing that gets cut is entertainment, isn't it? 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
4: In Luke chapter 9, thousands of people had come to hear Jesus speak. Jesus taught them about the kingdom of God and healed many. Late in the afternoon, the 12 disciples said to Jesus, "Send the crowd away so they can go to the surrounding villages and find food because we are in a remote place." Jesus replied, "You give them something to eat." They answered, "We only have 5 loaves of bread and 2 fish. About 5,000 men were there, so clearly the disciples did not have the resources to feed the people. Jesus miraculously multiplied the food and fed 5,000 men, and there were 12 baskets of broken pieces left over. Clearly, Jesus has the power to meet your needs, either miraculously or in a normal way. So be sure to manage money God's way and pray and trust God to meet your needs. In Philippians 4:19, Paul said, "And my God will meet all your needs according to his glorious riches in Christ Jesus."
0: To learn more, check out CopelandFinancialMinistries.org.
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It's time for a Life weather update. The showers are supposed to wrap up sometime today. Maybe they have already where you are. Otherwise, mainly cloudy and a high of 23.

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0: 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Let the church sing. Hey, it's Steve Jones. I'm sure you've heard this phrase before, that Jesus never promised that following him would be the popular choice. Look at Matthew 7:14. He said, "Narrow is the road that leads to life, and only a few find it." That's exactly the message behind this new song. I don't know if you've heard it yet. Joe L. Barnes and Seth Schleter got together, wrote a song called "Road Less Traveled." And these lyrics are powerful. It says, "Lord, where you lead, I'll follow. It sounds great when you hear it. It looks great when you read it, but choosing Jesus, even when the path is difficult, when you're feeling lonely, or it doesn't make sense to the rest of the world, it's still following his example of not chasing what the earth, what society will offer us, but instead making that choice to follow Jesus, even though it may not be the popular choice." So we're going to hear that new one from Joe right after Casting Crowns next.
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4: 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I kind of like that. Here comes the representative of Jesus Christ. Be that light. Be that person that makes a difference.
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0: We love barbecues, and hey, good news, we found another one. The Community Family Barbecue at Riverside Community Baptist Church in Peterborough. It's this Saturday from 11 to 2. There's the barbecue, bouncy castles, games, even a petting zoo. So good. The street team will be there, powered by New Page Counseling in Barrie.

Inside, who walks up to a giant and picks a fight, who turns a lion's den into a petting zoo, who can have church in a fiery furnace,

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0: Listener supported Christian radio, Life 100.3, faith, hope, love. That's We Are Messengers. Hey, it's Steve Jones. Did you hear about our new contest that kicks off on Monday? It's called the Toronto Escape. 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That's it for me. 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

0: Good afternoon. It's 12 o'clock on Tuesday, September 15th. I'm Mike Poirier from the Life 100.3 News Center. Highway 26 remains closed following an early morning collision in Springwater. The OPP were called to a collision between a passenger vehicle and a truck between Strongville Road and Richardson Road. There have been no updates about any injuries, but police are asking drivers to find an alternate route. The American flag is being taken down at Market Square in Meaford. Town Council voted on a motion last night to remove the flag for at least the next 2 years as a result of the trade tensions between Canada and the United States.
1: I received all kinds of letters, far more than I ever dreamed of, from Meaford residents, mostly demanding that we get it down and very, very aggrieved that we left it up as long as we did.
0: That was Mayor Ross Kentner. A letter will also be sent to the U.S. Embassy informing them of their decision. Federal funding's been announced for water and wastewater systems in Selwyn Township. Selwyn will receive $3.9 million to support water infrastructure in Lakefield.
2: I believe this is one of the biggest funding announcements that Selwyn has ever received from either the federal or provincial government. It's a big deal for us.
0: That was Selwyn Mayor Sherry Sennis. With the water capacity increase, it'll support future developments in Lakefield. Those who rent out their properties short-term in Caledon now require a license. The town's new residential rental licensing program is now in effect, nearly a year after it was approved by council. An introductory rate of $250 is available up until November 6th and will rise to $500 after. Property owners can apply for the license online or face fines of up to $3,000. Georgina has marked the location of its new fire and paramedic services station. A new fire station was first recommended for South Keswick in 2016 and then reaffirmed in 2022. In partnership with York Region, the plan is to build the joint facility at the corner of Woodbine Avenue and Garrett Stiles Drive. The project is in the design phase, with construction expected to begin in either late 2027 or early 2028. The Muskoka Lakes Fire Department has launched a new non-emergency number. The number is meant to serve as a way for residents to get the department's attention, but doesn't pose an immediate threat to life, health, or property. That includes reporting a fire that's already been put out, getting help with a smoke or carbon monoxide alarm, or to report an illegal burning. If there is an emergency, they say you should still call 911. From the News Patrol, a three-year-old girl has been credited for saving her mother's life. Emmy Vadovic was the only one home when her mother Aiden suffered a grand mal seizure. Emmy grabbed her mother's phone and then FaceTimed her grandparents while staying by her mom's side. When paramedics arrived at the home, Emmy's grandfather then gave her instructions on how to unlock the apartment door and then guided them to where her mother was. Aiden is now recovering at home thanks to the three-year-old. In sports, the Toronto Blue Jays are back in action, taking on the Detroit Tigers and remain one game out of the final wildcard spot. In other MLB action, the Cleveland Guardians, they're home to the Chicago White Sox. Baltimore is taking on the Mets, and the Texas Rangers are up against the Boston Red Sox. And NHL news, the Ottawa Senators have signed Drake Batherson to an 8-year deal worth $86 million. The showers will come to an end this afternoon. Weather's next.
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0: Central Ontario weather. The showers will wrap up this afternoon and then it'll be mainly cloudy skies and a high of 23. Tonight, mainly cloudy, slight chance of showers, low of 16. And tomorrow, mix of sun and cloud and a high of 22. In Owen Sound, it's 14 degrees, 14 in Huntsville, Newmarket sitting at 16, 16 degrees in Peterborough, and Barrie, it's 15. I'm Mike Poirier from the Life 100.3 News Center. 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

0: God authors it all. He is transcendent. He is magnificent. He is mighty. He is gigantic. Without him, there is no righteousness. There is no holiness. There is no ability to change. There is no truth.
1: Sooner or later, every one of us comes to the edge of our own understanding. We've asked our questions, weighed our answers, and still the mystery of God remains just beyond our reach. Well, today on Insight for Living, Chuck Swindoll brings us to the close of a very long conversation between Job and his insufferable friends. As he describes their long-winded conversation, Chuck helps us trade our small, manageable ideas about God for a vision of his true majesty and might. Let's begin with these helpful highlights from the book of Job.

0: Elihu's not a learner. Elihu's busy with that long index finger bouncing against the sternum of Job, and probably never himself had one boil. Job's covered with them. Don't be the Pope, Elihu. Learn from this man. Well, the first speech, he begins in chapter 32 and ends it at the end of chapter 33, and there's a couple of things in it I think are worth mentioning. He speaks first to all the men, verses 6 to 14, then he speaks to Job, and finally gets to his point. Takes him forever, but he finally gets to a point, verse 13 of chapter 33. Why do you complain against him? H is capitalized appropriately. It refers to God, Job. Why do you complain against God that he does not give an account of all his doings? Indeed, God speaks once or twice, yet no one notices it. So he's saying God speaks in a couple of ways. First, verse 15, in a dream or a vision. If you like marking your Bible, put a little one there. That's the first way God speaks, at least he did in those days. And put a little two by verse 19. Man is also chastened with pain on his bed. God speaks when you're sick, when you're laid aside, with unceasing complaint in his bones, describing the pain of life, so that his life loathes bread and his soul favorite food. His flesh wastes away from sight, and his bones, which were not seen, stick out. It's a picture of going hungry and being so sick you don't even want to eat. Then his soul draws near to the pit. He thinks he's going to die, and his life to those who bring death. Then he refers to a very interesting observation, a mediating angel. Now look closely. He says, God speaks in a dream and a vision in the night, verse 15. And he also speaks even in the pain. There is a message that God communicates in suffering itself. Most people who have gone through deep suffering have a knowledge and a wisdom others of us lack. Why? Because they learned on the bed of affliction. And then how do we get the message from God to us? Well, Elihu suggests, look closely, verse 23, there is an angel as mediator for man. One out of 1,000. I think you may have never seen this before. I confess, I don't remember ever reading this before. They're rare. 1 in 1,000, we would say. To remind a man what is right for him, let him be gracious to him and say, deliver him from going down to the pit. And he delivers him from death. Let his flesh, verse 25, become fresher than in youth. Let him return to the days of his youthful vigor. Then he will pray to God and he will accept him. Capital H, God will accept him and he may see his face with joy, may restore his righteousness to man. Let me pause here and let you look at that. Let your mind turn over what we just read. Now, admittedly, this may be Elihu's opinion, but it is inspired. It comes from the Spirit of God, and it's preserved for us in the sacred text. Now, we have now the Holy Spirit who takes the Word of God and reveals truth to us from the Scriptures. But in those days, before the Bible was complete, God gave his message through dreams and visions. And he spoke in the midst of the pain with mediating angels communicating. And Job, God's speaking to you in this. Are you hearing what he has to say? Interestingly, Job doesn't answer. The second speech begins in chapter 34. Elihu is pleading for his audience. Maybe he's seeing Job drift a little, kind of like Eutychus. Hear my words, you wise men, verse 2. Listen to me, you who know, for the ear tests words as the palate tastes food. He says it again in verse 16. If you have understanding, hear this. Listen to the sound of my words. Now he speaks only to Job until he gets to verse 33. Then he waits. It sounds like a pause. In 34:33, if you'll turn there, shall he recompense on your terms because you have rejected it? For you must choose and not I. Therefore, declare what you know. And I think he waits. And Job doesn't speak. Job doesn't even answer Elihu here. So Elihu gets a little ticked. And he ends with a rather strong and firm word regarding repentance. And he now takes up the cause of the other counselors who were blaming Job at every turn. And that continues through chapter 35. In fact, Elihu ends by insulting Job at the end of chapter 35, which is this third speech you may recall in our outline. At the end of it, he sort of levels Job. Verse 13 of chapter 35, surely God will not listen to an empty cry, implying Job's cries are empty. Nor will the Almighty regard it. How much less when you say you do not behold him? The case is before him. You must wait for him. You hear the preaching? And now because he has not visited in his anger, nor has he acknowledged transgression well, so Job opens his mouth emptily. He multiplies words without knowledge. That's really insulting to say it like that. Eugene Peterson gets the idea when he paraphrases, Job, you talk sheer nonsense, nonstop nonsense. That's the way he ends. And then he goes to his fourth message. And Job patiently waits for him to finish. But you know what? When you get toward the end of Elihu's speech, he gets back on target. In fact, chapter 36 and into 37, he covers four bases. Listen to them. They all make sense. First, God watches over the righteous. If the righteous commit a transgression, he lets them know they've done wrong. If they respond to the rod of discipline, he restores them. If they don't, they suffer the consequences. That's awfully good theology. One man suggests that chapter 36 is the best theology in the book of Job thus far. And he may very well be right. Now, what I love is how he ends it. Sometime as a sermon ends, it reaches its best point, doesn't it? He comes toward the end and he begins to introduce Job to the way God reveals himself. By the way, what do you think of when you think of God? What an intriguing kind of question. What's in your mind? Elihu helps Job grasp a pretty good understanding of the living God. He even says he trembles when he thinks of him. Chapter 37, verse 1. At this my heart trembles and leaps from its place. Listen closely to the thunder of his voice and the rumbling that goes out from his mouth. He's beginning to picture God in this thunderstorm. Under the whole heaven he lets it loose and his lightning to the ends of the earth. After it a voice roars. He thunders with his majestic voice and he does not restrain the lightnings when his voice is heard. God thunders with his voice, wondrously doing great things which we cannot comprehend. Now you're talking, Elihu. Now you're onto something. God reveals himself. God shows himself strong. God presents himself in ways that are overwhelming to us. Overwhelming. Unlike the little girl walking beside her mother in a pretty big thunderstorm, and every time the lightning flashed, she turned and smiled. And then walk a little further than the lightning, and she turned. The mother said, sweetheart, why do you always turn and look at the lightning? And she said, well, God's taking my picture. I just want to smile for him. And he does. He's not. It's not about us. It's not about us. It's about himself in his magnificence. Nahum writes of it. He has his way in the whirlwind and the storms and the clouds or the dust of his feet. He is transcendent. He is magnificent. He is mighty. He is gigantic. He is everything about us, above us, around us, and within us. Without him, there is no righteousness. There is no holiness. There is no ability to change. There is no truth. God authors it all. And Elihu comes to this in the simple form of the thunderstorm. And he shows Job of the living God, and he begs him to listen to this, chapter 37, verse 14. Listen, Job, stand and consider the wonders of God. Do you know how God establishes them and makes the lightning of his cloud to shine? Of course he doesn't. Do you know how God establishes them and makes the lightning of his cloud to shine? Do you know about the layers of the thick clouds and the wonders of one perfect in knowledge? He describes it all as a canopy in a few moments. And this, I love that 22, out of the north comes golden splendor around God. It's awesome majesty. Is that magnificent? Nothing around us is awesome or majestic. Nothing. We've seen nothing that can be compared to the living God. We sing of it. Oh, tell of his might. Oh, sing of his grace, whose robe is the light, whose canopy space. His chariots of wrath, the deep thunderclouds form, and dark is his path on the wings of a storm. Thy bountiful care, what tongue can recite? It breathes in the air, it shines in the night. It streams from the hills, it descends to the plain, and sweetly distills in the dew and the rain. Great words from, oh, worship the King. He is great, he is mighty, and we sit in awe and we worship. Job, join me as we worship. Not surprisingly, when God does finally speak, 38:1, he answers Job out of a whirlwind. And there he is. Wouldn't that have been great to be there? Oh, wow. Don't talk. Don't say a word. Just stare. Sometimes God bursts on the scenes in such a magnificent way, your breath is taken away. I was fishing with my father many years ago, sitting on a slick in the Cronkaway Bay, just this side of Matagorda Bay. We were sitting in a probably 14-foot fishing boat my granddad owned. My dad was in the back by the motor, and I was up front. And it was one of those days you could flip a penny, and it would hit the water. You could just count the ripples. I mean, it was slick. And it's just about daybreak. All of a sudden, from the depths, came a tarpon out of the water, you know. I wish I could jump up above this pulpit to do that for you, but I can't. Anyway, I'm sitting there watching this fish, whoa, come out of the water. My dad, he just didn't even turn around. He says, I told you the big ones were down there. What? Cast on us as if I'm going to land that mother of all fish. Out of nowhere, this suddenly appears. And so does our God. Job, listen. He's here. He isn't silent. He speaks. And there's no voice like his. Robert Dick Wilson was the professor of Old Testament and Semitics from 1900 to 1929 at the great old Princeton Seminary, back when it was straight, back in the days when its theology was evangelical. And serving on that same faculty had been to B.B. Warfield and J. Gresham Machen, great names. Machen later left and began Westminster Seminary, and Robert Dick Wilson left with him. They formed a new school. But anyway, From 1915 to 1917, Donald Gray Barnhouse was a student at Princeton Seminary. Barnhouse later went on to 10th Presbyterian Church in Philadelphia to serve as a pastor for 33 years. But before then, after graduating, about 12 years passed, and they invited Barnhouse to come back to the seminary and to preach in Miller Chapel. And Barnhouse loves to tell the story of just before he got up to preach, Robert Dick Wilson walked in, came all the way down near the front, sat right down close. And I can tell you from experience similar to that, when I preach in the seminary chapel in Dallas and I'm surrounded by those who taught me theology and the languages and whatever, it's pretty intimidating. You have to do a lot of self-talk to get over it, and you... And I'm sure that's what Barnhouse went through when he saw his old prof, Dr. Robert Dick Wilson. Brilliant mind, great man. Barnhouse said when he finished his message, Wilson walked up to him and said, shook his hand, said, if you come back, I will not come hear you preach. I only come once to hear my boys. And I come only to see if they are big godders or little godders. Not sure that he understood what Dr. Wilson meant by that, Barnhouse asked for an explanation. Oh, he said, it's very simple. Some men have only a little God, and they are always in trouble with him. He can't do the miraculous. He can't take care of life's details. He doesn't intervene on behalf of his people. They have a little God, and so I call them little godders. Then there are those who have a great and mighty God. And that's good. He speaks and it is done. He commands and it stands fast. He knows how to show himself strong on behalf of those who fear him. Barnhouse, anxious to know in which category he was, breathed a sigh of relief when he heard the man's final statement. You, Donald, have a great God. And he will bless your ministry. He paused, looked deeply into the eyes of the young preacher, smiled, and said, just before he turned to walk out, God bless you, Donald. God bless you. How big is your God? Big enough to intervene? Big enough to be held in awe and ultimate respect and trust? Big enough to turn your worries into fodder so that he can put it all in perspective? Little godders, big godders. When God is too small in our minds, our problems are magnified and we retreat in fear and insecurity. Job was not one of those. When God becomes great in our minds, our problems pale into insignificance and we stand in awe and we worship the King. Ours is a great God. Great and mighty is our God. Will you bow with me, please, before him? The words are many used for him, transcendent, inscrutable, incomprehensible, magnificent, all-knowing, all-powerful, omnipresent, holy, just, good, gracious. Don't forget, mysterious, incomprehensible, self-sustaining. He doesn't come to our rescue because he needs us. He comes because we need him. He doesn't speak because he thinks he needs to be heard. He speaks because he knows without his voice, without his message, without his word, we are in a morass of trouble and misery. and worry. If you've never met the Lord Jesus Christ, you need to understand that that's essential if you wish to know a God this size. Jesus alone said, "I am the way, the truth, and the life. No one comes to the Father but through me." He's the only road to take to God. It's one way, His way. We worship you, our great and mighty God, this day. The one who transcends time and space. The one beyond our comprehension. Full of a grace that is not in us, a goodness we have never known in ourselves. Mercy and love that knows no limit. Almighty, magnificent, victorious, sovereign, holy, just. In a day of many voices, all of them loud, much noise, enormous confusion and chaos, bring us often to the simple truth that you love us and your plan is best and your motive is right and it is for your glory and therefore for our good. Deliver us from every pursuit of our own selfish happiness, a desire to please what we want, and to find our satisfaction in you, great God. Whom have we, Lord, but thee, soul thirst to satisfy, exhaustless spring, the waters free. All other streams are dry. And so we worship you, our God. We have done so with our songs. We have done so in the reading of the word. We have done so in our giving. We have now done so in our silence before you. Minister and continue ministering, even when we're away from each other, but not at all away from you. Unto him who is able to guard us from stumbling and present us faultless, before the presence of his glory with exceeding joy, to the only wise God, our Savior, be glory and majesty, dominion and power, now and forever and ever and ever and ever. And all God's people said, Amen.
1: Great and mighty is our God. When we see him accurately, transcendent, magnificent, sovereign over every storm, our worries fade into proper perspective and worship rises in their place. May that vision of God stay with you long after today's Insight for Living. He's bigger than anything you are facing. Over the last several weeks, Chuck has been walking us through the Old Testament book of Job. It's a shocking portrayal of human suffering. 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It's called Job, A Man of Heroic Endurance. 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I'm Bill Meyer. 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

0: of the Holy Spirit and our sanctification. Somebody says, well, don't give me any big words. I'm going to cut it down to just a very small little word. Sanctification means holy. You say, well, I can't be holy. Hold it. Watch this. The word holy means something has been separated unto for another purpose beyond the normal thing. For example, the seventh day, according to the Old Testament, was a holy day, separated. Listen, it was a day just like other days, but a day that was sanctified. It's the Sabbath, set apart for the worship of God. There were, for example, many vessels in the tabernacle and the temple that were holy, set apart only for the use of the high priest who only came in once a year. The Holy of Holies, set apart by God, the symbol of the presence of God for them. Now, I want you to remember this carefully. Listen carefully. The moment you trusted Jesus Christ as your Savior, you were sanctified. Now, watch this carefully. There are three aspects of sanctification. The moment you trusted Jesus Christ as your personal Savior, God, listen, God set you apart as a child of God and sealed you with the Holy Spirit of promise. First, in Ephesians chapter 1, verse 13, 14, He sealed you as a child of God. So every single believer is sanctified positionally. That's our position. What's your position? Sanctified. But there's another aspect of sanctification, and that's, listen, the progressive work of the Holy Spirit. Holy Spirit sets you aside as a child of God. And then what happens? That begins His progressive work in your life. You say, well, what's His progressive work? Well, Romans 8, verse 29. He predestined you and me to be conformed to the likeness of His Son, which means what? That the Holy Spirit is working in your life and my life in order to do what? To bring us into such a relationship of intimacy with Him that our character begins to reflect the character of Jesus. Our behavior begins to reflect the behavior of Jesus, our conduct, our conversation. He says, listen, He predestined us to be conformed to the likeness of His Son. So what does He do? Well, He continues some of the work that He was in when you and I were saved. Listen, it is the Holy Spirit who gives you understanding when you read the Word of God. Without the Holy Spirit, you can't understand it. And this is why some people say, my goodness, you know what? I read that over and over and over. I didn't get that. The Spirit of God. This is why you and I can read a passage many, many times, come back the 500th time and think, you know, I never saw that before. That's the work of the Holy Spirit. For example, when you step out of His will, what's the Holy Spirit doing? He's doing His job. What is that? To convict us of sin, even after we're saved, to show us the truth of God's Word, show us His path, show us His way, show us His will. That's His work. Does He not say, trust in the Lord with all your heart. Lean not to your own understanding. In all your ways acknowledge Him. He'll direct your path. Who is it's directing our path? It is the Spirit of the living God who indwells us to guide us, teach us, and help us. He's just doing His work. That's who He is, so that He not only came for our salvation, He came for our sanctification. And so, listen, positionally, one act. Progressively, a lifetime. And ultimately, when we die, we're glorified into absolute perfection. Why did He come? He came to sanctify us, to make us like His Son. There's a third reason He came, the minister of the Holy Spirit. Listen, and that's service. Because every single one of us is called to serve the Lord. You say, well, now God hadn't called me. Yes, He has. We make the mistake of saying, well, you know, servants of God are those who stand on platforms and sing and play and do these things. You know who a servant of God is? Every single person who's ever been saved is a called servant of God. Now, let me ask you a question. Would you not agree that being a godly mother or a godly father in this day and time, raising godly children who have to go to school and be taught things that you do not believe, live in a society where there's awesome peer pressure, where there's immorality all around them, and all kind of pornography, and all kind of drinking, drugs. Raising godly children in this society is probably one of the most difficult jobs that exist. You don't think that takes the Holy Spirit? Then one of the reasons our kids are in such a mess is because too many parents don't realize God will teach you how to raise your children. God will show you how to raise them up. God will work His awesome work in your life if you let Him do it. And so godly mothers, godly fathers, listen, that is an awesome sense of service. That's just one. Teachers, for example, you may teach in a secular school. You don't need the Holy Spirit. Well, they don't let us talk about Jesus. Listen, you may not be able to talk about him, but you can live it out. And there are ways to say and live it out with kindness and love that somebody says, you know, there's something different about her, something different about them. There are all kinds of ways for God to work out his works in our life. What I want you to say is this: you've been called to do something. Now think about it. There are times when somebody walks up to you, asks you a question. It's an awesome opportunity to witness for Christ. And here you are just sort of like you got marbles in your mouth. When somebody opens the door, here's what you do immediately. Holy Spirit, speak through me. Do you think he's going to say nothing doing? No, he's not. He's going to, listen, he will say things through you you hadn't even thought about. He's going to bring scriptures to your mind that you thought you'd forgotten. The engines begin to churn up in you. When God opens the door of opportunity, he intends for you to step through it. And this is why many people who are not pastors and teachers and all the rest who live out in the secular world, they're awesome witnesses. Absolutely have the most awesome effect on other people because God has equipped them because they wanted to be equipped. They wanted to do it. They maybe fumbled and made some mistakes to begin with, but they knew that God had called them to share their faith. And so they keep doing it until it becomes not polished, listen, but powerful. And you think about this. Salvation, listen, is an act of faith. Sanctification is the walk of faith. And service, what is that? That's the work of faith. Faith in the power of the Holy Spirit to enable you to do what God wants you to do. And here's what happens. When the Holy Spirit is working through your life, here's what you can expect. You'll tire at times, but you won't burn out. You'll face obstacles, but you won't give up. You'll find yourself oftentimes having to wait, but you won't manipulate circumstances. You'll find yourself sometimes in stress, but what happens? You find yourself stressful and you think, oh God, how can I do this? But what happens is you won't get desperate and do something foolish. You'll find yourself at times feeling helpless, but never hopeless. Why? Because you have the Holy Spirit living inside of you. He came to save you. He came to sanctify you. And he came to equip you to do what God called you to do. Father, how grateful we are. When I think about what you're willing to forgive us for, put it behind us. What you're willing to teach us, ingrained in our thinking. The opportunities that lay before us, because you placed them there. And when we think about what you're willing to do in the life of any individual, if we're willing, we're awed by that, Father, humbled by it all. And I pray that the Holy Spirit will sink the truth of this message so deep it's inescapable. Thank you that we can watch your work and know in our heart your work is the best work. And we thank you in Jesus' name. Amen.
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6: Today's scripture reading is Matthew chapter 17, verses 1 through 8. 6 days later, Jesus took with him Peter and James and John, his brother, and led them up on a high mountain by themselves. And he was transfigured before them, and his face shone like the sun, and his garments became as white as light. And behold, Moses and Elijah appeared to them, talking with him. Peter said to Jesus, "Lord, it is good for us to be here. If you wish, I will make three tabernacles here, one for you, and one for Moses, and one for Elijah." While he was still speaking, a bright cloud overshadowed them, and behold, a voice out of the cloud said, "This is my beloved Son, with whom I am well pleased. Listen to him." When the disciples heard this, they fell face down to the ground and were terrified. And Jesus came to them and touched them and said, "Get up and do not be afraid." And lifting up their eyes, they saw no one except Jesus himself alone.
7: Have you ever noticed that the more time you spend with someone, the better you understand where that person is coming from? Our relationship with Jesus is similar. When we have a close connection with Him, we're not praying to some cold and distant deity out there somewhere. Instead, we're speaking with a God who is near, a God who loves us, sustains us, and molds us into His own image. That changes how we approach Him, doesn't it? In today's passage, Peter, James, and John witnessed Jesus' transfiguration and were terrified. Their reaction was understandable as they were seeing divine glory with human eyes. But even in that overwhelming moment, Jesus didn't leave them lying on the ground where they had fallen. Instead, He came to the three disciples, touched them, and said, "Get up and do not be afraid." That's the kind of compassionate, personal God we serve, one who meets us in our awe and gently draws us back to our feet. It's wise to keep this picture in mind when spending time with the Lord. If you're struggling to connect with God, remember that He loves you, forgives you, and rejoices in your prayers.
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8: Are you feeling inadequate or like something's missing in your life? Hear about Dr. Stanley's discovery of that missing element in A Moment with Charles Stanley.
0: It is the work of the Holy Spirit, bringing us to the realization you can't live the Christian life. And I can tell you, it took me years before I came to that conclusion. I grew up in a fellowship of people who believe that, you know, if you do this and you do that and you do the other, then everything's going to be fine, but you have to do it. And so I can remember, it was in my third church before it ever hit me. God didn't expect me to try to, I used to fast. I had a travel trailer parked at my backyard. I'd go out there and fast and pray and beg and plead God to do this and do that and do the other. And you know what? Somehow I still fail. And what really got my attention was I was preaching through the book of Galatians, and I was coming to this fifth chapter. And I remember thinking one day when I was praying, "Oh, Jesus, What am I going to do when I get to the fifth chapter and you talk about the fruit of the Spirit is love and joy and peace and goodness and self-control? And Lord, I don't have that. Not all the time. Every once in a while, I get a good glimpse of that. And here I am getting to tell these people, this is what you will do. And Lord, you're not even doing it in my life. Well, I'm going to tell you how God got me. He waited till the week before the sermon was to be preached. One Friday night, walked in my study. Just had a little study out in the backyard in my house in Miami. And I just had a door for a table because I didn't want anything to distract me. And I realized that night, He never intended for me to live the Christian life. He intended for me to surrender my life to Him so that He could live through me what I would never be able to do myself. And it was one of the most freeing moments of my life. And I can tell you, until you reach that point that you can't, but He will, He can, and He desires to, you're going to struggle over things that you don't need to struggle over. The progressive work of the Holy Spirit is what? Shaping us, conforming us, keeps illuminating our minds and hearts to the truth so that we come to the realization that it's Christ in us through the Holy Spirit. The Holy Spirit living the life of Jesus Christ through us. It's His power and His authority and His anointing and His work in our heart.
8: Learn more about the believer's life of dependence on the Holy Spirit at intouch.org. 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
9: I would like to welcome you to the workshop series titled God's Financial Wisdom for Young People. The presenter, Tom Copeland, is a servant of the Lord Jesus Christ who has been called to teach God's Word on finances since 1982. 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
10: What is your understanding of Christian or biblical stewardship? So what's your understanding of biblical stewardship? What do you think? I find this, most Christians would just think about tithing. And they think that's what stewardship's all about. But as you're going to see as we go through this session, biblical stewardship is a lot more than just tithing. Let's review some scriptures together. Here's the first one. Psalms 24, 1 and 2 says, "The earth is the Lord's and everything in it, the world and all who live in it. For He founded it upon the seas and established it upon the waters." And in 1 Chronicles 29, David praised God with these words, "Everything in the heavens and the earth is yours, O Lord, and this is your kingdom." Who owns the money? Haggai 2:8 answers, "The silver is mine and the gold is mine, declares the Lord Almighty." And we have to remember at that time when this scripture was written, silver and gold was used as money. So God's saying the money is His. You may say to yourself, but wait a second, I've worked hard and used my skills and abilities to earn a good income. But here's the next question. Who gave you your skills and abilities? Deuteronomy chapter 8 says, "You may say to yourself, my power and the strength of my hands have produced this wealth for me. But remember the Lord your God, for it is God who gives you the ability to produce wealth." It is God who gives us all our natural abilities, and He gives us the ability to earn a good income, a high income, and to produce wealth. Is there anything that God does not own? God said to Job, "And who has any claim against me that I must pay? Everything under heaven, everything under heaven," God said, "belongs to me." Job 41:11. So here's my definition of Christian stewardship, or you could say biblical stewardship. I think the key biblical principle is this. We are stewards or managers of the money that God has entrusted to us. God is the owner. Everyone is accountable to God, even if you do not have a lot of income. Romans 14:12 states, "So then each of us will give account of himself to God." And if you think you own the money and material things you have, wait until a split second after you die. 1 Timothy chapter 6, Paul said, "We brought nothing into this world, we shall take nothing out of it." Now, I know as a young person, you may think you're going to live forever, but we don't know that. And it's a good time when you're young to start learning about God's word on finances. So more specifically, I'd say Christian or biblical stewardship is acknowledging in your mind and heart that God owns absolutely everything. He owns your money, your smartphone, your car, if you have one, your skills, and even your life, 1 Corinthians 6:19. And secondly, use all the assets that God's entrusted to you in accordance with God's principles and God's specific will. So as a practical matter, how do we fulfill our stewardship responsibilities? Think about that, Miss. How do we fulfill our stewardship responsibilities, whether you're young or middle-aged or older? Here's the three key items, I would say. On a regular basis, spend quality time with the Lord in prayer, asking God for His wisdom and His direction in managing the money that God has entrusted to you. In James 1, 5, and 6, it says, if any of you lack wisdom, and we all lack wisdom, we don't know the future, we don't know what the best financial decision is, because often it depends on future events as well. But it's the scripture says, if any of you lack wisdom, we all lack wisdom, we don't have God's wisdom, he should ask God, who gives generously to all without finding fault, and it will be given to him. But when he asks, he must believe and not doubt. Secondly, study and meditate on God's word with respect to finances regularly. In Joshua 1:8, it says, do not let this book of the law depart from your mouth. Meditate on it day and night so that you may be careful to do everything written in it. Then you'll be prosperous and successful. And number three, trust God to provide your needs and direct you according to his will. Proverbs 3, 5, and 6 says, trust in the Lord with all your heart and lean not on your own understanding. In all your ways acknowledge him, and he, that is God, will direct your paths. And as you fulfill your stewardship responsibilities, what are some of God's promises? Think about, what are some of the Lord's promises? Here's two of them. In Matthew 6, 31 to 33, Jesus said, so do not worry, saying, what shall we eat, or what shall we drink, or what shall we wear? For the pagans run after all these things, and your heavenly Father knows that you need them. But seek first his kingdom and his righteousness, and all these things will be given to you. Notice, you put God first. God has promised to meet your needs, but not necessarily your wants and desires. I've seen over the years, as I've counseled thousands of young people and people of all ages, that most people, including young people, spend money on things that they really don't need. And in Psalms 32:8, the second thing that God promised is that he would direct us. Psalms 32:8, God said, I will instruct you and teach you in the way you should go. I will counsel you and watch over you. What a promise from the Lord.
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Shout out to all the mums and dads. Week 2 of school kicking off. Hey, you're doing a great job. I mean, there's many more weeks ahead, so just pace yourself one step at a time and give yourself some grace. Here's Crowder on Life.

0: Ontario's Christian Superstation, Life 100.3. That was Matthew West's latest Back to Jesus. Good afternoon. It's Michael Onley here with you, filling in for Swanisha. Hope you're doing well. Hope you've had a blessed morning and early afternoon thus far. Well, have you ever looked back at something that made absolutely no sense when you were living through it, only to understand it differently years later? The closed door that redirected you, the disappointment that changed you, even the season you desperately wanted to escape ended up teaching you something you could not have learned anywhere else. Jesus told Peter in John chapter 13, "You do not realize now what I am doing, but later you will understand." I love the honesty of that verse. Jesus, he didn't tell Peter everything would immediately just make sense. He simply reminded him that, hey, his limited perspective was not the whole story. And sometimes we're trying to understand chapter 12 while God is still writing chapter 3, right? Can anyone else relate to that? Maybe something in your life doesn't make sense right now. You can ask questions. You can be disappointed. You can even tell God, hey, that you don't understand. But do not let what you cannot see convince you that he is not working. You may eventually understand why this season happened exactly as it did. Until then, you can trust the one who already sees the whole story.
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0: Kids Men to Midweek and Sola Fall Launch Parking Lot Party at Faith Baptist Church in Huntsville goes tomorrow evening from 6 to 8. It's a wonderful time to enjoy some treats, some fun, and of course lots of games. And most importantly, it's an opportunity to register for

0: Hey, it's 1:37, moms, dads. While the kids are at school right now, maybe you can put the laundry away. Just have a moment to yourself. Nice cup of tea. Put the feet up. Put even Price is Right on. 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
1: It's coming.

Today's word of life comes from Psalm chapter 147, verse 11. 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Psalm 147, verse 11. That's today's word of life.

0: Ontario's Christian Superstation, Life 100.3. That was Andrew Rep with Hold Me Up. Good afternoon. It's Michael Lonely here with you, filling in for Swanisha. Well, a new contest starts Monday, the Toronto Escape. 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That's right. 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Very easy. 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We will give you three different clues. You tell us which number they all have in common. And just like that, you could be the winner. 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
2: Judas wanted Jesus to rise up and become an earthly king to overthrow the Romans and make the Roman oppression go away.
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2: That is good. That's not a bad desire. Oftentimes, the outcomes that we want, they're good. They're not bad desires. 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Different doesn't always mean bad. Different just means different. What Jesus's plan was, he was going to rise up. He was going to become a king, but he wasn't just after saving the people of the day. He was after eternal salvation. God's plan was so much bigger than what Judas could even fathom.
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Hey, it's 2:13. Well, don't blink now, but the Toronto Maple Leafs, that's right, training camp is well underway, and their first preseason game, it's this Saturday against their rivals, the Montreal Canadiens. Here's Emerson Day on

0: Ontario's Christian Superstation Life 100.3. That was Patrick Mayberry with Anybody Else. Hey there, it's Michael Onley here, hanging with you, filling in for Swanisha. Hope you're having a blessed and joyful day. Well, isn't it funny how quickly we can decide a day was nothing special? Someone asks how your day went, and we say, fine. Meanwhile, you woke up in a nice warm home, you ate something you enjoyed, you laughed at least once, you heard from someone you love, and maybe even drove somewhere with your favorite song playing. Yet somehow, all that gets filed under, nothing happened today. No worries, I didn't really do much, right? Psalm 103 says, praise the Lord, my soul, and forget not all his benefits. Maybe that last part is there because God knows how easily we forget, right? I'm guilty of it. I think you are too. And that's okay, by the way. We notice immediately when something goes wrong, but goodness can quietly surround us all day without demanding our attention. So before Tuesday becomes another day you barely remember, look around. Maybe that coffee this morning tasted especially good. Maybe somebody made you laugh. Maybe the September sunshine felt perfect for a few minutes. Not every good day needs a huge breakthrough or unforgettable moment. Sometimes a good day is simply a collection of ordinary gifts we were present enough to notice. And when you start noticing them, hey, an ordinary Tuesday suddenly doesn't feel quite so ordinary.
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1: This

It's 2:31. Well, don't blink now, ladies and gentlemen, but slow cooker season is officially in the air. You don't have to slow cook now, but like a week or two from now, you're going to want to, so you might as well start now. Here's Jake Fretz. I'm like,

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word of life comes from Psalm 147, verse 11. The Lord delights in those who fear him, who put their hope in his unfailing love. That's today's word of life.

0: Listener-supported Christian radio, Life 100.3. That was Chris Tomlin with Doesn't He? Good afternoon. It's Michael Onley here with you, filling in for Swanisha. I pray and hope that you're having a blessed afternoon thus far. Hey, do me a favor. If you can grab that extra cup of coffee or tea, you know, now is the time to do it, right before the kids get home from school. Or maybe the kids are off at university or high school and you're thinking to yourself, you know what? Life is good. I'm just going to kick back and relax. Hey, well, this week on the Get It Bingo Show, you could win 4 passes for the Hop In, Hop Off tour by City Sightseeing Toronto from Attractions Ontario. Yeah, it is a proverbial hoot and a holler. The prize includes a day tour to visit Toronto on your very own schedule. That's right, with 15 different stops, including Casaloma, St. Lawrence Market. Hey, that's a beautiful place to get some fresh fruits and vegetables. And my personal favorite, the Hockey Hall of Fame. You get to see all the Toronto Maple Leafs Stanley Cup wins before 1967. Yeah, it's a great time, I tell you. So keep listening to the Get It Bingo Show for your next chance to qualify. Hey, stick around. I've got Mac Powell on the way to close out this hour with I Love Jesus.
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is 306 with a life weather update. Well, today's just been kind of one of those cloudy ones, you know? A little bit of sprinkling of rain. That'll continue tonight. A couple clouds, a chance of showers with a low of 16. Here's Toby Mack on Life 100.3.

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0: Ontario's Christian Superstation Life 100.3. That was Tarion with Honestly, We Just Need Jesus. It is 3:19. Good afternoon. It's Michael Lonley here with you on this fairly overcast afternoon. It's a little bit of like a muted day. And what I mean by that is yesterday, right? Beautiful sunshine. Then boom, just like that. Snap of a finger. Here we are. Some clouds. It is starting to get a little bit cooler. Is it just me? I don't think it's just me. I don't know. I'm starting to see a lot more people wearing pants. You know, the shorts. They're not retired on my end, though. You won't catch me doing that. Even Mike Poirier and I from the Get Up and Go show were talking this morning. We said, who's going to be the first one to blink? He said, not me. I said, well, not me. So there we go. Well, I'll give you an update in the future. But I ran into an old friend of mine recently, and I hadn't seen him in a while. And it was just such a gift. We've all been there, right? When you unexpectedly run into an old friend, it's such a blessing. And we talked about family and friends and what God has been doing in our lives and just the different ways we are both trying to bring the hope, the love, and the life of Jesus into the world around us. And it was interesting. Somewhere in the conversation, something really struck me. You know, sometimes we can convince ourselves that we need more before God can really use us, you know? More training, more school, more credentials, more Bible knowledge, more experience. We tell ourselves, hey, maybe one day. That's when I'll be able to do it, when I'm more prepared. But the truth is, God can use you right where you are. And that's what comes to mind with Tarion's song that we just heard. Honestly, we just need Jesus. The world does not need a more impressive version of you. Did you know that? It just needs the Jesus within you. So here's the encouragement for today. Speak with grace. Like, actually love people well and share hope and pray boldly. And most importantly, serve faithfully. You do not need to wait for some future version of yourself. You are already an ambassador for Christ right here, right now. So go live like it.
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6: great
0: team is on the move. The Community Family Barbecue at Riverside Community Baptist Church in Peterborough is coming up. It's this Saturday from 11 a.m. to 2 p.m. There's something for everyone. You can enjoy a nice little barbecue, a bouncy castle, some games, and even a petting zoo. 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

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Does the iced coffee, does it get put away? Seasons are changing, or do you say, no, let's have it? Here's Tuesday on Life.

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0: Ontario's Christian Superstation Life 100.3. That was Torrin Wells with Breathe On It. Well, we've all, for the most part, been to Toronto, right? But have you ever actually truly visited Toronto? Have you been able to see the sights and sounds? Well, hey, this week on the Get Up and Go show, you could win 4 passes for the Hop In, Hop Off tour by City Sightseeing Toronto from Attractions Ontario. You can see beautiful places like Casa Loma, St. Lawrence Market. 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Maybe they can win a cup this year. Who knows? 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
3: Hi, Jason. It's me.
4: It's Mr. Whittaker.
3: And he sent you a package for safekeeping.
5: A microcassette.
3: Obviously, it's a taped diary.
6: I may have stumbled onto the most significant archaeological find since the Dead Sea Scrolls.
5: Is that some kind of foreign language?
3: If your father has indeed unearthed the Q document, it is the find of the century.
7: Your dad and I assume Professor Charles took off with everything at the first sign of trouble.
8: I'm here to ask you to back off trying to find your father. Leave him to us.
9: Well, do you know where he is?
8: Well, we know he's back in the Middle East and got as far as the airport in Tel Aviv. He disappeared after he arrived.
5: I was just thinking that the only way we're going to find my dad is to follow his tracks. Eugene, how would you like to take a trip to the Middle East?
3: Put these headphones on. Here's how that last part sounds backwards.
6: Jason, remember, how I do is nothing great.
10: Welcome to Tel Aviv. Stay close to me. We're being watched.
3: We are?
10: They believe that you'll lead them to John Whittaker.
11: The latest revelation has everyone desperate to grab your father and the parchment he found.
10: This parchment gives specific instructions about where to find the buried bones of Jesus.
3: It's not possible.
10: Possible or not, that's what the parchment says.
5: What's wrong, Eugene?
3: What's wrong? Don't you realize the significance of what Mr. Brownlee just said? If Witt's parchment is correct, if it really tells us where the bones of Jesus are, then the faith of millions, myself included, would be shattered. If Jesus didn't raise from the dead, then I dare not even think about it.
5: Now, Eugene, don't get yourself all worked up. We don't have any of the facts about this, and we won't until we find my dad.
10: Yes, about that. Any ideas how to do it?
5: Well, as much as I'd like to go straight to the hotel, I think we should go out to Dad's archaeological site now.
10: The Aharoni Day?
5: Uh-huh. It's where Dad found the parchment. Maybe he left some clue about where he is. Maybe he's even there.
10: No, I doubt that. But I'm sure it's worth having a look.
5: Now, do you think you can get rid of anyone who tries to follow us?
10: Oh, I can certainly try. I could have used my key.
5: Oh, sorry.
3: It's like someone's been here already. Or Mr. Whittaker's organizational habits have deteriorated significantly since he left Odyssey.
5: How many people have been working this dig?
10: Oh, 15 or 20 archaeologists and students from around the world. They live in a compound on the other side of the site. I warned your father about putting his trailer so far away, but he said he needed privacy.
3: I don't see anything that would be helpful to us.
5: I'm sure the most obvious clues have been taken by whoever searched this place. Oh, look, here's the needlepoint my sister did for Dad right before he left.
3: To always look to God, remembering his faithfulness, undertaking his ways, studying his word, and touching others with his love. Oh, I see. It's an acronym.
10: I thought he said it was needlepoint.
3: Oh, no, an acronym is when you take the first letter of a word or series of lines, and they spell out a word. In this case, you see, T from two, R from remembering, U from undertaking, S from studying, and T from touching.
10: T-R-U-S-T. Trust. How clever.
3: Connie Kendall put refrigerator magnets all over the freezer door at Witt's End with these kinds of phrases.
5: Well, I don't think we're going to find anything here. Sorry I brought you on a wild goose chase. Come on, let's go.
12: Don't anybody move a muscle.
10: Benjamin, put that gun away. It's me, Alfred.
12: Hello, Mr. Brownlee. Now, if you please put your hands in the air where I can see them.
10: Benjamin is a security guard for the site. He gets a little enthusiastic in his work. Benjamin, put the
12: please
10: gun...
12: Please be quiet, Mr. Brownlee, and do as I say. I don't want anyone to get hurt. You, Jason Whittaker.
5: Yeah?
12: You'll oblige me by coming this way?
5: I wouldn't dream of doing otherwise. May I ask where we're going?
12: Just come with me. Mr. Brownlee, you'll kindly restrain your friend from doing anything foolish.
3: Me? I resent the implication
10: that... Eugene.
12: To the car, Mr. Whittaker.
5: Jason.
12: Whatever. Go on. Sorry, Mr. Brownlee, but I got a better offer. Please stay in this trailer until we're gone.
10: Your mother will be very disappointed in you, Benjamin.
12: It wouldn't be the first time.
10: They're gone.
3: What are we going to do? They've taken Jason.
10: It's worse than that, I'm afraid. They've taken my car.
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12: Sit in that chair, please.
5: Oh, nice hideout. I'll have to remember to bring my car in for a lube job sometime.
12: We'd like to keep this as simple as possible, Mr. Whittaker.
5: Jason. So, are you with a symposium or First Things? Or maybe you're just part of some other organization.
12: Who I work for is none of your business. Please tell us where the parchment your father found is located.
5: I have no idea. Why don't you just ask my father?
12: Perhaps we have. And perhaps he is unable to tell us.
5: What?
12: Sit down, Mr. Whittaker.
5: Are you saying you've done something with my dad?
12: I'm saying your cooperation will make things easier for all of us.
5: And what if I can't cooperate? What if I know less than you do?
12: You won't deny that your father sent you a message on a tape. What did it say?
5: Nothing that makes any sense.
12: Tell us. His exact wording, please.
5: Look, if you're holding my father, he must have told you himself.
12: And if we're holding him, your stubbornness will only make things more painful for him.
5: Listen, Benjamin, your threats don't scare me.
12: They should. Now, oblige us.
5: Us? What, do you have a mouse in your pocket, or are you just schizophrenic?
12: Mr. Whittaker.
5: Oh, I get it. We're being watched from somewhere, aren't we?
12: The message. Tell us what the message was.
5: Okay, fine. His message was, how I do is nothing great. You see? It makes absolutely no sense.
12: It's obviously a code of some sort. What does it mean?
5: It means that you don't have my father.
12: Sit down, Mr. Whittaker.
5: If you have my father, then show him to me, right now. But frankly, his message tells me you don't. His message tells me nobody does, because he is more clever than all of us.
12: What?
5: Have you ever heard of an acronym?
12: No. Now sit down.
5: Huh. You want to use that thing? Go right ahead. But I don't believe you will, because I'm no good to you dead.
12: Don't push me, Jason.
5: Mr. Whittaker.
12: Come back here.
5: I'm leaving now. You hear me out there? I'm leaving. Yeah, I'll be taking Mr. Brownlee's car back to him. I'll be at the Hotel Shalom if you want to chat further. Goodbye.
12: Mr. Whittaker? Mr. What? Oh, what happened? What was I supposed to do?
9: Calm down, Benjamin. Don't worry. We have options. Come on up to the control room.
12: But how did he know we don't have his father?
3: Jason, I got your note in our room. What are you doing here?
5: Having a late breakfast. Want some?
3: Want some? What happened to you? The last I saw, you were kidnapped by a man with a gun. Now you're eating breakfast like...
5: Eugene, sit down. Just take a deep breath and try to relax.
3: Mr. Brownlee is scouring the streets for his car.
5: It's in the parking garage. Look, the whole thing was a bluff to get information about my dad.
3: Waving a gun around is quite a bluff.
5: They wanted me to think they had kidnapped him so that I'd tell him what I know. Guess what? I figured out Dad's message, and I knew they didn't have him. Nobody does.
3: Well, how could you possibly know that?
5: You pegged it for me. An acronym.
3: Huh?
5: Yeah, like that needlework in Dad's trailer. You take the first letters of each word in his message, and you have the message. Pass the salt, please.
3: Here.
5: Thanks.
3: All I do is nothing. H-I-D-I-N-G. Hiding?
5: Mm-hmm. Dad's hiding. And when my dad hides, nobody will find him. Hide and seek was a nightmare when we were kids. We spent weeks looking for him.
3: That was it? Hiding? How simple.
5: Yeah. It took us long enough to figure it out. The point is, we can relax now.
3: Relax? How could you possibly come to that conclusion?
5: Because if I know my father, he'll contact us when he's ready.
3: Oh. Huh. Well, in that case, maybe I will have breakfast.
13: Hello, Jason. Eugene.
5: Hiya.
3: Tasha. Or perhaps I'll have that breakfast in the bathroom. Please, sit down.
5: You don't have to go, Eugene.
13: Yes, he does.
3: Yes, I do.
5: You better go. I'll see you upstairs. Lock the door.
3: Of course. See you later, Tasha.
13: Okay, bye.
5: So do you want some breakfast? The lox and bagels are excellent.
13: Mm. So, you came anyway, huh?
5: So did you.
13: And I understand you've had quite an adventure already.
5: Not really. Do I have you to thank for it?
13: What are you saying?
5: Well, I can't be sure who's on what side. So I thought maybe the agency decided to play my ignorance to their advantage.
13: Do you really think that I'd do that to you?
5: I don't know. Would you? Tell me honestly, or are these flowers a microphone to a van outside?
13: Oh, don't get hostile with me, Jason Whittaker. You know how the game is played. Just because you left doesn't mean the rules have changed for the rest of us. I'm doing my job.
5: Yeah, I know. But theoretically, we're supposed to be getting married.
13: Jason, don't confuse the situation with our personal lives. I've got clearance to tell you a little more about what's going on.
5: Really?
13: Mm-hmm. But you'll have to buy me a cup of coffee first.
5: You've got a deal. Waiter?
3: How I do is nothing great. Hiding. How funny. How I do is nothing great. The rain in Spain stays Maine.
14: Hold that door, please.
3: Certainly.
14: Thank you, sir. Thank you.
3: You're welcome. Which floor?
14: Seventh.
3: Oh, that's my floor, too.
14: Oh, how nice. You are an American?
3: Indeed, I am.
14: Is it true what I hear about America? Everyone has a lot of money.
3: Oh, relatively speaking, I suppose that's true, but not for everyone.
14: Well, then you might spare an old man some money.
3: I see. A donation, of course. I've got some change here.
14: I don't want your change. I want your wallet.
3: What are you doing? Why did you stop the elevator?
14: As I said, I want your wallet.
13: Oh, thank you.
5: Okay, now you have your coffee. What's going on?
13: Well, not long after your father took over this archaeological dig, the agency contacted him.
5: Why?
13: We needed his help. We told him that we wanted to come up with a plan to stop the illegal export of valuable archaeological treasures.
5: Yeah, and?
13: And we concocted this scheme where your father would discover something like the Q parchment. We knew that's the kind of thing to draw every bootlegger in the country out in the open.
5: Whoa, wait a minute. Are you saying that the Q parchment is a fake? It's all part of a scam?
13: Well,
5: what?
13: Well, we thought it was a fake. It fit the scheme we'd come up with. But now that your father's disappeared, we don't know for sure. We're as much in the dark as anyone.
5: So you put together a scam that might be real? Or my dad's playing something real as a scam? All to get some bootleggers? This is hysterical.
13: We don't find it hysterical at all.
5: Oh, sure it is, Tasha. Oh, man, you had me worried. I was afraid Dad really was caught in the middle of those terrorist groups. What are they called? The Symposium and the First Things organizations.
13: He is, Jason.
5: What do you mean he is? Why? You just said the plan would draw out the bootleggers.
13: That's what we originally told your father it would do, but the agency wasn't completely honest with him.
5: Whoa, time out here. What do you mean?
13: I mean, they said they were after the bootleggers, but it was really a plan to catch the leaders of the Symposium and First Things. The Israeli government and the agency have been trying to flush them out for a long time. And
5: you lied to my father about what he was doing?
13: Well, I didn't. The agency did.
5: Well, it's getting a little hard to tell the difference.
13: Look, Jason, this is why we have to find your father. If he's trying to do this scam alone just to catch some bootleggers, he's in greater danger than even he realizes. Those terrorist groups will kill him to get what they want.
3: You're robbing me on the elevator? What kind of country is this?
14: I'm asking for your wallet, that's all. You know the one. Mm-hmm. Black, made of leather, given to you as a Christmas present 3 years ago. I assume you still have it.
3: Well, of course I still have it, but I wouldn't dream... Wait a minute. How could you possibly know that I have a black leather wallet that was given to me as a Christmas present?
14: Well, because I gave it to you.
3: What? But it's not possible.
14: Hi, Eugene. It's good to see you again.
3: Mr. Whittaker.
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15: 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We always love hearing from you.
3: I'm speechless. Is it really you?
14: Underneath this disguise it is.
3: But...
14: You're sputtering, Eugene.
3: Sorry. It's... Oh, it's so good to see you again.
14: It's good to see you, too. I've heard a lot about you through Jason and Jack. I can't tell you how happy I am about your decision to follow Christ.
3: I've been wanting to talk to you about it.
14: I tried to call, but finding the time at the dig has been hard.
3: We got your messages, but there'll be time for conversation later. Surely this isn't safe for you.
14: Oh, you're right. I should get this elevator moving again before someone complains. We'll just go up and down until someone else gets on. You know, I've been following you and Jason around waiting for the right moment to approach you, but you wouldn't sit still long enough.
3: We've been trying to find you.
14: Well, didn't you get my message? I thought it was obvious enough.
3: Yes, but I'm ashamed to say that we didn't decode it as fast as we might have.
14: It's funny. I've been following the guys who've been following you, hoping to get back to me. It's better than a circus.
3: Mr. Whittaker, you have to tell me. Is it true? Huh? Did you find the Q parchments? Do they really give directions to the bones of Jesus? What will happen to the faith of millions of believers?
14: Eugene, slow down. We don't have long. I'll say only that I have found a genuine first century parchment that gives every appearance of being a sort of gospel.
3: And the directions to the tomb?
14: It includes those.
3: I was afraid of that.
14: Eugene, hold on. I hope you know better than to hinge your faith on the latest archaeological finds.
3: But the evidence...
14: is inconclusive. Just because it's a first century parchment doesn't mean it's true. And that's why I'm in hiding, so I can investigate what I found without a lot of political interference. This thing is so explosive, any group could use it to their own selfish ends. But I need you to keep your head, Eugene. Don't panic.
3: Yes, of course. It's just that my Christianity is still so relatively new to me, and I suppose I feel threatened. Do you have any sort of plan that I can relay to Jason?
14: Well, my first priority is to use the parchment to find the supposed burial place of those bones. I'm almost there.
3: Can I be of assistance?
14: Oh, I'd love for you to, Eugene, but evading all those watchful eyes is easier when there's only one person. One piece more, and I should have it.
3: Well, what should we do in the meantime?
14: Oh, nothing. Just meet me on the stairs at 3 this afternoon. I'll be disguised again.
3: Right.
14: Oh, and... don't tell Jason the plan in your room. I'm pretty certain it's bugged.
3: What isn't these days?
14: Uh-oh, somebody's getting on. Back into character. Thank you for your help, young man. You've been most gracious.
3: Huh? Yes, sir. My pleasure, sir.
14: This is the lobby, isn't it? My floor, I guess. Goodbye.
3: Goodbye, sir.
16: Which floor are you going to?
3: Seventh.
16: Seventh it is. Nice to see a fellow American.
3: Oh, yes, likewise. Where are you from in the good old USA?
16: The Chicago area.
3: Oh, really? That's interesting because I... Huh?
16: Let's not be coy.
3: I beg your pardon? Why did you stop the elevator? Don't tell me you want my wallet, too.
16: Your wallet? Don't be absurd. I need to talk to you.
3: You do? But who are you?
16: I'm Professor Stephen Charles.
3: Professor Charles?
16: Yes, and I'm desperate to find John Whittaker.
5: I wonder why the elevator's taking so long.
17: Jason, I really am sorry about this. Please don't take it the wrong way.
5: You lied to my father and put him in a potentially life-threatening situation. Oh, I won't take it the wrong way.
17: I didn't lie to him. I didn't know anything about it until a few days ago.
5: But you know about it now, and you're still playing the agency's game. Come on, Tasha. Ditch them and help me. We'll hook up with my dad and find out the truth about that parchment.
17: Right now, I don't care about the truth of Witt's parchment. If it exists, it could be nursery rhymes for all it matters to me. I'm here to get the bad guys.
5: Oh, can you tell the difference between the good guys and bad guys anymore?
18: I'm not sure I can.
13: Oh, Jason.
18: See you around the schoolyard.
19: Eugene, I have to say right now that I am getting...
3: It's me, Eugene Meltzner. Let's go into the bathroom. I'll turn on the shower.
19: Wrong knob. Try this one. What's going on?
3: I have it from a good source that our room is bugged.
19: Really? What source?
3: Your father.
19: What?
3: Jason, you won't believe the elevator ride I had. First I saw your dad. He was in disguise, of course. And then Professor Charles got on.
19: Professor Charles? He's here too?
3: Yes. And strangely enough, your father didn't make himself known. He went back into his character as an old man and got off the elevator.
19: Oh. Well, obviously, Dad doesn't trust Charles for some reason.
3: Obviously, he doesn't.
19: But you saw Dad and he's okay.
3: Yes. He's in hiding, just as his message said. And he has a plan.
19: This is great. You better tell me what it is.
10: Eugene, are you in there? Eugene. Hello, Eugene, are you in there?
20: Yes, who is it?
10: It's Alfred Brownlee. Are you all right?
20: Oh, I'm fine.
3: Greetings, Mr. Brownlee.
10: Hi, were you having a shower?
3: Huh? Oh, well...
10: Fully dressed?
3: No,
19: he wasn't.
10: Jason, thank heavens you're all right. I've been so worried about you.
19: The car's in the parking garage near the stairs.
10: Thanks. You must tell me everything that happened to you.
19: Well, I will, later. I'm exhausted right now. Jet lag.
10: I understand. I was wondering, though, have you heard from your father?
3: Well, strange you should...
19: Why? Have you heard something?
10: I've learned from my sources that neither fanatical group have him, and they're still desperately trying to find him. I thought that since he wasn't kidnapped, maybe you'd heard something.
19: I haven't heard from my father, but thanks for checking. Now, if you don't mind...
10: Are you sure everything's all right, Jason?
19: Well, everything's fine. It's just been a tough morning. Really. I'll fill you in later.
10: Well, if you say so. But don't hesitate to call if you need anything.
19: Oh, no, I won't. Thanks, Alfred. Goodbye.
3: Jason, what was that all about? Alfred's been very helpful to us.
19: Maybe so. But it seems coincidental that Brownlee would show up just then and ask about hearing from Dad. I think our best rule of thumb is to trust no one from now on.
3: Maybe we better go into the bathroom.
19: No. This I want whoever is listening to hear. Jason Whittaker speaking to you with his own voice. We're not trusting anyone from this point on. Do you hear me? We're not trusting anyone. Come on, Eugene. It's clear. Let's go.
3: The stairway is that last door on the right. Mr. Whittaker said he'd meet us somewhere between floors.
19: Good.
3: We're free and clear.
19: Don't you believe it? This is too easy. Hey, there's my father.
3: Where? What a clever disguise. Mr. Whittaker! Mr. Whittaker, it's me, Eugene. We think you're right about the room being bugged.
21: What's wrong with you? Are you crazy?
3: Oh, I understand. It isn't safe to speak.
19: Eugene, that's a cleaning lady.
3: What?
19: I think that's my dad, one floor down.
3: Oh, I'm so embarrassed. I beg your pardon, ma'am.
21: I should hit you with my mop.
3: I'm so sorry.
19: Come on, Eugene.
3: Well, it would have been a great disguise.
19: So much for being discreet.
22: Hi, boys. Did you get any information from the cleaning lady?
19: Hi, Dad.
22: Oh, hi, Jason.
19: Oh, it's good to see you. Though you've aged quite a lot since I last saw you.
3: That's his disguise, Jason.
19: I know, Eugene.
22: Look, we don't have much time. I think I've worked out where the bones are hidden.
3: You have?
19: Where are they?
22: I won't say. Just in case someone is bold enough to kidnap either one of you. It'd be terrible if someone planted some bones there just to make a point.
19: What do you want us to do?
22: Well, do you think you can shake your tails?
3: Beg your pardon?
22: I mean, get rid of anyone who might be following you.
19: Well, we can certainly try. Why?
22: Well, I want you to meet me at the Egged bus terminal on Joppa Street in 2 hours at the lockers.
3: You think they hid his bones in a bus locker?
22: Just meet me there. I'll be disguised, so wait for me to approach you.
19: Okay. We'll see you at the bus terminal in 2 hours.
22: Right.
19: Dad?
22: Huh?
19: Be careful.
22: You too. Thank you, young man. You have been most kind.
19: Okay, Eugene. I think we need to come up with an escape plan while we have an early dinner.
0: I'm up to whatever you need me to do.
19: Really? Maybe we should ask the cleaning lady if she agrees.
0: How droll.
19: Now we're two. We hungry?
2: Falafels? Hummus?
7: Can you hear me? Yes. Cleaning lady here. They're on their way down, and they've just made contact with the target. That's right. John Avery Whittaker himself.
23: It looks like there's danger waiting at every turn. Do you think Whit, Jason, and Eugene will get through it all right? And will they ever learn the secret of the burial place of Jesus? Well, I'm sure they will, but we won't find out how until next time. 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And I'm Chris, hoping you'll join us again next time for more Adventures in Odyssey.
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25: 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Sometimes they can mislead us, sometimes they can trick us, and sometimes they can lead us a path that we never thought we could imagine. Coming up in 9 minutes, I'll talk about what that all means. Until then, here's Elevation Worship.

0: Ontario's Christian Superstation Life 100.3. That was Megan Woods with Heaven Down Here. Good afternoon. It's Michael Onley here with you for 38. Well, the other day I was talking to a friend of mine and we were just talking about the mindset and how we perceive things and how we look at things and how he was just kind of observing how naturally a lot of his friends and family kind of went to the negative first of situations in life. And it's interesting, right? Like, have you ever actually noticed that? How easy our minds can imagine, you know, everything just kind of going wrong, right? You know, you're getting ready to go for the appointment. Before even the appointment happens, we imagine bad news, right? Before you have that conversation with that friend, we assume that there'll be some sort of conflict. Or before taking a chance, we've already pictured ourselves failing, right? The mind is powerful. It's incredible, actually. And we can also become very impressive with storytelling, right? When fear gets control of the pen. But we're reminded, though, of the Word of God. Philippians chapter 4, it says, "Do not be anxious about anything, but in every situation, by prayer and petition, with thanksgiving, present your requests to God." Here's the thing. Scripture never promises that every situation will unfold exactly how we want. In fact, it actually gives us something better. The assurance that whatever happens, we will not face it without God. So perhaps today when your mind asks, hey, what if everything goes wrong? Answer it with another question. Well, what if God meets me there? What if there is provision I can't see yet? Strength I didn't know I had, or an answer I never considered? You don't have to predict a perfect outcome to have peace about tomorrow. You simply need to remember who will be there when tomorrow arrives.
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Ontario's Christian Superstation Life 100.3. That was The Color with Heavenly Hope. Amen. What a beautiful message. And I pray that you were encouraged by it. You can take that with you into this evening and into this rest of this week. It's Michael Onley here with you for 50. Well, it's that beautiful time of the show. Regardless of whether it's sunny or rainy out, regardless of the month, regardless of the time of year, we're going to come together in community, fellowship, and connection, and we're going to pray. So let's do that right now. Heavenly Father, we thank you for this day, and we thank you for Life 100.3. It's an incredible gift here to bring the listener incredible music. And we just heard there from The Color and the message of Heavenly Hope. And I was reminded of Scripture, Romans chapter 15, verse 13, that says, "So I pray that God, who gives you hope, will keep you happy and full of peace as you believe in him. May you overflow with hope through the power of the Holy Spirit." And so that's my prayer for today. For any Life listener right now who's feeling maybe hopeless in their situation. Maybe there is actually the polar opposite. Maybe they're feeling completely hopeful. Hallelujah. Praise the Lord. Regardless of where the meter is today in terms of hope, whether it's high or low, we just pray, Father, that that each Life listener would be reminded of that. There is hope in the foundation of Jesus Christ. And when there's hope in the blood of Jesus Christ, we can walk forward with a peace that surpasses all understanding. We can go into a situation going, I don't know how this is going to get better, but I know that my Heavenly Father not only has my back, but he's going to go before me. So therefore, I can walk completely with peace. So Father, we thank you for your provision and your peace and the purpose that you show us each and every day to live our life according to your will and for you and your Son each and every day. Father, we give this all to you. In your Son's precious name we pray. Amen.

0: Ontario's Christian Superstation Life 100.3. That was Kane with a Living Water. 4:55. Well, a new car contest starts this coming Monday. The Toronto Escape. 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All right. The grand prize is gift cards for a hotel, live theater, and dinner. 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That's right. We'll give you three clues. And hey, you tell us which number they all have in common. 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So look ahead next Monday. 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I've got Unspoken on the way with Good Fight.
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I don't know about you, but the ebbs and flows, the ups and downs, the all arounds, they come and they go. But guess what? There's something that will remain eternal. Let's talk about that in 20 minutes. Michael Omni here with you, 5 o'clock. Here's Lincoln Brewster.

like a hat, and I promise one day to teach him to never go and live life jaded. Don't waste your precious time feeling victimized.

It's 5:06 with a life weather update. Well, if you're out and about tonight, you're a brave one because there's some showers. It's not going to be crazy rain, but it's showers. So, you know, if you're walking, talking, taking the dog, bring your umbrella. You might need it. A couple clouds and a low of 16. Here's Phil Wickham and Crowder on life.

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Well, at this time of the day, I'd say, hey, put the windows down and enjoy it, but it's rainy. So, you know what? 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It's from Matt Maher, and it's gonna be all right!

0: Listener supported Christian radio life 100.3. That was Matthew Parker with Ebb and Flow. Good evening. It's Michael Lonley here with you. 520. Well, what if we really lived like we understood how short and fragile life is? Pretty simple yet powerful question, isn't it? We spend so much time often carrying frustration, you know, maybe replaying some conversations or holding on to some hurt and allowing division to take up space in our hearts. Yet life keeps moving. It has an ebb and a flow. And some days feel light and others feel heavy. And some seasons bring joy and while others bring disappointment, conflict, or uncertainty. And that's what makes the song that we just heard from Matthew Parker, Ebb and Flow, such a beautiful and fitting reminder. We do not get unlimited time with the people God has placed around us. So maybe today is a good day to love a little deeper, forgive a little quicker, and release something that has been weighing you down. Not because what happened did not matter, but because Jesus showed us a better way. And everything he did was filtered through love. And when love becomes the filter for our words, our reactions, our relationships, and decisions, one thing begins to follow, and that's peace. So through every high and every low, keep your heart soft. Keep choosing grace. Keep choosing love, because the world has enough division. What it desperately needs is more of Jesus flowing through us.
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0: It's been a midweek and Sola Fall Lounge parking lot party at Faith Baptist Church in Huntsville. It's coming up. It's tomorrow night from 6 until 8. It's an opportunity to register for their fall programming, all the while enjoying some delicious treats. And of course, having lots of fun. The Straight Team is powered by New Page Counseling in Barrie.

0: good. Today's word of life comes from Psalm 147, verse 11. The Lord delights in those who fear him, who put their hope in his unfailing love. Psalm 147, 11. That's today's word of life.
1: 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A broken heart with a head full of questions like, is

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0: 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That was CeCe Winans with Worthy of It All. Well, this week on the Get Up and Go Show, you could win 4 passes for the Hop In, Hop Off tour by City Sightseeing Toronto from Attractions Ontario. 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

Yeah, it's 6:08 with a life weather update. Well, as a mixed bag of tricks today in terms of weather. Tonight, no tricks. Low of 15 and just a couple clouds. That's it. That's all. Here's Ryan Stevenson on Life 100.3. I got it.

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And fall means lots of fun things. Thanksgiving, pumpkin picking, apple picking, lots of desserts. Having no shame while you eat those desserts. Hey, ladies and gentlemen, embrace this time of year. Here's Andrew Rip on Life.

0: listener supported Christian radio Life 100.3. That was Sidewalk Prophets with Father Let It Be. Well, hey, sometimes loving someone does not require the perfect words. Did you know that? It's maybe just bringing coffee when they have had a terrible week and sitting beside them when there's really nothing to say. It's remembering the appointment they were nervous about or sending the text afterward or simply, hey, noticing when somebody who is normally quiet suddenly seems a little quieter. Romans chapter 12 tells us to rejoice with those who rejoice and mourn with those who mourn. And here's the thing, Christianity was never designed to be lived at a distance from one another. No, God repeatedly calls us toward people because sometimes his encouragement arrives through another person simply deciding to show up. So think about somebody in your life today, not necessarily someone experiencing a crisis, maybe just someone who could use a reminder that they matter. Send that text message, make that call, ask the second question instead of settling for, yeah, I'm fine. You don't need to fix their situation or have some profound piece of advice. Sometimes the greatest gift you can give another person is making sure they do not have to carry life alone.
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4: 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He lives in your heart now if you know Christ.
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0: Kidsmen Midweek and Sola Fall Launch Parking Lot Party at Faith Baptist Church in Huntsville. 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

at 6:32, I saw a lady raking the leaves. I thought to myself, why are you raking the leaves? And then I looked up and her tree was bare. Like, I was shocked. And that was last Saturday. Here's Cynthia Locke on Life. Andy-

Today's Word of Life comes from Psalm 147, verse 11. The Lord delights in those who fear Him, who put their hope in His unfailing love. Psalm 147, verse 11. That's today's Word of Life.

It's 6:46. Hey, maybe you got some Bible study tonight. Maybe you're starting your young adults group or just hanging with some church family. As always, I pray it's a special and blessed time. Here's Rhett Walker on Life.

0: Listener-supported Christian radio, Life 100.3. That was The Afters with It's Gonna Get Better. Good evening. It's Michael Onley here with you. How are you doing today? How's your day been? How's your week been thus far? It's hard to believe. I was saying earlier, it's the halfway point of the month of September, which means, hey, we're getting that much closer to the month of October than we are in the past, right? The month of August. It's wild. I can't believe it. And hey, you know what I can't believe? We got a new contest. It starts Monday. It's the Toronto Escape. Escape to the city with a create your own getaway. The grand prize of gift cards for hotels, live theater, and dinner. You choose the dates and the show you want to see. And to qualify, listen for the cue to call starting Monday and play Common Denominator. We will give you three clues. You tell us which number they all have in common. The Toronto Escape is presented by Wade Hamlin, Remax Hallmark Eastern Realty, your PTBO realtor. Hey, that's going to do it for me. I'm Michael Onley. As I always say, I mean it from the bottom of my heart. It's a true honor, joy, and pleasure to be a part of your day and evening. Praise and worship at night. It is on the way. But first, we're going to close out this show in style with Jeremy Camp and These Days.
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It's time to praise. Psalm 150 verse 6 says, "Let everything that has breath praise the Lord. Praise the Lord." 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

0: As the sun sets, the praise rises. Welcome to Praise and Worship at Night.
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